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1: Here's your updated U92 The Moose forecast. A flood watch continues until 8 a.m. Wednesday. Storms likely tonight, otherwise cloudy skies expected. Lows dip down to about 68. Southerly winds around 5 miles per hour. Cloudy skies expected again tomorrow. Thunderstorms likely. High temperatures reach up to 81. Cloudy skies expected tomorrow night. Thunderstorms likely. Lows dip down to about 65. Temperatures near average Wednesday and Thursday with highs in the low 80s. Thunderstorms possible both days. And that's your updated forecast. I'm meteorologist Kara Foster for U92 The Moose. Currently, it's 72 degrees.
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3: Hello? Hey, what's going on? 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Yeah, well, you should call me. When? Well, I get all my messages. I never got any from you. Well, you know that number that you gave me, it must be the wrong number, because every time I call it, I just get a busy signal. Why don't you get call waiting or something? Your number's always busy. Why don't you should call me, man.

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Yeah, I will.

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1: Here's your updated U92 The Moose forecast. A flood watch continues until 8 a.m. Wednesday. Storms likely tonight, otherwise cloudy skies expected. Lows dip down to about 68. Southerly winds around 5 miles per hour. Cloudy skies expected again tomorrow, thunderstorms likely. High temperatures reach up to 81. Cloudy skies expected tomorrow night, thunderstorms likely. Lows dip down to about 65. Temperatures near average Wednesday and Thursday, with highs in the low 80s. Thunderstorms possible both days. And that's your updated forecast. I'm meteorologist Kara Foster for U92 The Moose. Currently, it's 72 degrees.
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3: I'm Dan Warren. Our top story, President Trump has signed a new executive order overhauling federal guidance for childhood vaccines, advising states to reconsider single-dose MMR shots despite warnings from public health experts. Here's Jennifer King with the details.
4: At the White House, President Trump signed an executive order revamping recommendations for childhood vaccines.
5: You have the MMR. We want it in three separate vaccinations, given at separate times.
4: The order will advise states to consider updating their school vaccine mandates to reflect the administration's recommendations, although separate measles, mumps, and rubella vaccines are not currently available in the United States. Public health experts have raised concerns that spacing out shots will lead to an increased risk for children who could be infected with a preventable disease before returning for another visit. The president has also been fixated on connecting autism to vaccines, despite a lack of scientific evidence. Health Secretary Robert F. Kennedy Jr. says research to identify the cause of autism is underway.
6: We'll bring you actions and findings as soon as they are ready.
4: I'm Jennifer King.
3: Meanwhile, jury selection is underway in Las Vegas for the trial of Duane Keft Davis, the man accused of orchestrating the 1996 drive-by shooting death of hip-hop legend Tupac Shakur. Jessica Hill has the latest.
7: I'm here in the Las Vegas courthouse where the trial has started for the man accused of killing Tupac Shakur in 1996. About 30 years ago, Tupac Shakur was killed in Las Vegas in a drive-by shooting. Prosecutors allege Duane Davis, also known as Keefe D, provided the gun and orchestrated the killing. Jury selection has begun today and is expected to last about 5 days, and the trial in total will last about a month.
3: Meanwhile, stocks pulled back from record highs on Wall Street today as rising oil prices and a slide in tech shares weighed on the major indexes. Here is Seth Soutell with the market report.
8: I'm Seth Soutell, and this is the AP Markets Report. Stocks slipped below their latest all-time high on Wall Street, while crude oil prices rose again. The S&P 500 fell 0.1% Monday. The Dow fell 60 points. That's also 0.1%. The Nasdaq Composite lost 0.3%. Intel dropped 4.1%. The chipmaker said it may sell $15 billion of stock amid booming demand for AI computing power. Berkshire Hathaway rose 1.8%. The company, formerly led by Warren Buffett, became the latest to beat profit forecasts in the latest quarter. Brent crude rose 5%. Treasury yields rose in the bond market. The yield on the 10-year Treasury climbed to 4.70%. Seth Soutell, New York.
3: I'm Dan Warren, and this is Radio Network News.
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9: Here's your updated U92 The Moose forecast. Cloudy skies with a few peaks of sun this afternoon with a chance of thunderstorms. Daytime highs approaching 84, winds out of the southwest, 5 to 10 miles per hour. Partly cloudy skies with fog in spots tonight, chance of thunderstorms, 67. Mainly cloudy tomorrow, chance of thunderstorms. High temperatures reach up to 83. Mid-80s, Sunday and Monday. Chance of rain showers, Sunday. Slight chance for storms, Monday. And that's your updated forecast. I'm meteorologist Paul Trombley. For U92 The Moose, right now, 85.
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1: Here's your updated U92 The Moose forecast. A flood watch continues. Thunderstorms likely overnight, otherwise cloudy skies expected. Lows dip down to about 68. Winds out of the south, around 5 miles per hour. Cloudy skies expected again. Tuesday, storms likely. High temperatures reach up to 81. Storms likely Tuesday night. Lows dip down to about 65. Cloudy skies expected. Temperatures near average Wednesday and Thursday, with highs in the low 80s. Chance of rain showers Wednesday. Storms likely on Thursday. And that's your updated forecast. I'm meteorologist Kara Foster for U92 The Moose. Right now, 71.
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1: Here's your updated U92 The Moose forecast. A flood watch continues. Thunderstorms likely overnight, otherwise cloudy skies expected. Lows level off around 68, southerly winds around 5 miles per hour. Cloudy skies again Tuesday, thunderstorms likely. Daytime highs approaching 81. Cloudy Tuesday night, storms likely, lows around 65. High of 81 Wednesday, with a chance for showers. Storms likely 82 on Thursday. And that's your updated forecast. I'm meteorologist Paul Trombley for U92 The Moose. Right now, it's 71 degrees.
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And I intend to hold you high. 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
1: Here's your updated U92 The Moose forecast. A flood watch continues. Thunderstorms likely overnight, otherwise cloudy skies expected. Lows level off around 68, southerly winds around 5 miles per hour. Cloudy skies again Tuesday, thunderstorms likely. Daytime highs approaching 81. Cloudy Tuesday night, storms likely, lows around 65. High of 81 Wednesday with a chance for showers. Storms likely 82 on Thursday. And that's your updated forecast. I'm meteorologist Paul Trombley for U92 The Moose. Right now, it's 72 degrees.
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0: giving up yet.
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2: I'm not giving up yet.
0: I'm not giving up yet.
3: I'm not giving up yet.
0: He sees.
4: I'm not giving up yet.
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0: out.
1: Yeah.
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3: 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Reinhardt, he's going to be safe.
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0: Hey, what's up? 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
1: Here's your updated U92 The Moose forecast. A flood watch continues. Lows level off around 68 overnight under overcast skies with a chance of thunderstorms. Winds out of the south around 5 miles per hour. Cloudy skies expected again Tuesday. Thunderstorms likely. Highs level off around 81. Thunderstorms likely Tuesday night. Lows dip down to about 65. Cloudy skies expected. Low 80s Wednesday and Thursday. Chance of rain showers Wednesday. Storms likely Thursday. And that's your updated forecast. I'm meteorologist Paul Trombley. For U92 The Moose, right now it's 73 degrees.
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5: Stardate August 11th. The top of the world will see a total solar eclipse tomorrow. A partial eclipse will encompass a wider slice of the globe, including Alaska and parts of the northeastern United States. A solar eclipse occurs when the moon passes directly between Earth and the sun, blocking the sun from view. The sun's hot but faint outer atmosphere, the corona, looks like silvery tendrils radiating away from the moon. This eclipse begins when the lunar shadow first touches Earth over northeastern Russia. The eclipse path then passes near the North Pole, slides across parts of Greenland and Iceland, and finally over northern Spain before vanishing over the Mediterranean Sea. At its peak, off the coast of Iceland, totality will last for 2 minutes 18 seconds. A partial eclipse, where the moon covers only a portion of the solar disk, will flank that path. In addition to parts of North America, it'll encompass much of Western Europe and Western Africa. From far northern Alaska, the moon will cover more than half of the sun's disk at about 8:30 a.m. From Anchorage, about a quarter of the sun will be covered. And from the northeast, the greatest eclipse takes place in northern Maine, shortly before 2 p.m. If you're in one of those areas, remember to protect your eyes. Watch the eclipse only through special glasses or dark welder's glass, and never look at the unfiltered sun. Today's program was made possible by Mercer Caverns in Calaveras County in California's historic gold country. More information at mercercaverns.net. I'm Billy Henry.
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1: Here's your updated U92 The Moose forecast. A flood watch continues. Lows level off around 68 overnight under overcast skies with a chance of thunderstorms. Winds out of the south around 5 miles per hour. Cloudy skies expected again Tuesday. Thunderstorms likely. Highs level off around 81. Thunderstorms likely Tuesday night. Lows dip down to about 65. Cloudy skies expected. Low 80s Wednesday and Thursday. Chance of rain showers Wednesday. Storms likely Thursday. And that's your updated forecast. I'm meteorologist Paul Trombley. For U92 The Moose, currently it's 74 degrees.
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2: That one, a ground ball over to JT Carter. 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
2: Here's your updated U92 The Moose forecast. A flood watch remains in effect. Chance for storms overnight, otherwise overcast skies. Lows around 68, southerly winds 5 to 10 miles per hour. Chance of thunderstorms Tuesday, daytime highs approaching 81, cloudy skies expected. Cloudy skies Tuesday night, thunderstorms likely, lows level off around 66. Seasonal temps Wednesday and Thursday with highs in the low 80s, storms possible both days. And that's your updated forecast. I'm meteorologist Paul Trombley for U92 The Moose. Currently 72.
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1: Here's your updated U92 The Moose forecast. A flood watch remains in effect. Chance of thunderstorms today. Otherwise, cloudy skies expected. Daytime highs approaching 81. Southwest winds 5 to 10 miles per hour. Cloudy skies expected again tonight. Thunderstorms likely. Lows level off around 66. Cloudy skies expected tomorrow. Chance of thunderstorms. High temperatures reach up to 81. Seasonal temps Thursday and Friday with highs from the upper 70s to the low 80s. Storms both days. And that's your updated forecast. I'm meteorologist Paul Trombley. For U92 The Moose, currently 71.
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2: I'm Dan Warren. Our top story, President Trump secretly switched planes last month to avoid an Iranian threat. Lisa Dwyer has the details.
3: The Washington Post is reporting that President Donald Trump secretly flew out of last month's NATO summit in Turkey on an alternate military aircraft due to an Iranian assassination threat. The operation involved a ruse where journalists and some White House staff believed that they were on the same plane as Trump. After boarding Air Force One, Trump was secretly transferred to a smaller Air Force C-32A via an airport catering truck. While the White House has not directly addressed that report, it issued a statement highlighting that it uses every tool at its disposal to address threats on the president. So far, no comment from the Secret Service. I'm Lisa Dwyer.
2: Meanwhile, rescue teams in Colombia continue to search through rubble following yesterday's earthquake. Ben Thomas has the latest.
4: Search teams dug through the rubble in Cali, Colombia, after a 7.4 magnitude earthquake struck, collapsing hundreds of buildings. By Monday afternoon, people had begun reporting their loved ones missing on digital databases. One listed more than 2,000, the number steadily climbing.
5: The epicenter that was Chocó.
4: Barbara Mello with World Vision.
5: Is very known for its poverty, so a lot of people are in need right now.
4: She tells Sky children are of particular concern.
5: We as adults don't know how to react. Imagine the children.
4: The desperate scenes recall the search is still ongoing in neighboring Venezuela after it was devastated by powerful back-to-back earthquakes in June that killed more than 6,300 people. I'm Ben Thomas.
2: Meanwhile, accused gunman Luigi Mangione returns to a New York court today ahead of his September state murder trial. Sharon Chapman has more.
6: Defense attorneys are pushing to broadcast the high-profile proceeding live, arguing media access restrictions violate his constitutional right to a public trial.
2: I'm Dan Warren, and this is Radio Network News.
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7: Here's your updated U92 The Moose forecast. A flood watch continues until 8 a.m. tomorrow. Chance for storms today, otherwise cloudy skies expected. High temperatures reach up to 81. Southwesterly winds 5 to 10 miles per hour. Cloudy skies expected tonight, storms likely, lows around 66. Cloudy skies expected tomorrow, chance of thunderstorms, daytime highs approaching 81. Temps near average Thursday and Friday, with highs from the upper 70s to the low 80s. Thunderstorms possible both days. And that's your updated forecast. I'm meteorologist Kara Foster for U92 The Moose. Currently 70.
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3: Here's your updated U92 The Moose forecast. A flood watch continues until 8 a.m. tomorrow. Chance for storms today, otherwise cloudy skies expected. High temperatures reach up to 81. Southwesterly winds 5 to 10 miles per hour. Cloudy skies expected tonight, storms likely, lows around 66. Cloudy skies expected tomorrow, chance of thunderstorms, daytime highs approaching 81. Temps near average Thursday and Friday, with highs from the upper 70s to the low 80s. Thunderstorms possible both days. And that's your updated forecast. I'm meteorologist Carol Foster for U92 The Moose. Currently, it's 69 degrees.
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He's still out there. 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Though I'd like to clarify, no one did die in the story, but I didn't side when I found out I was one of...

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2: I'm Dan Warren. Our top story, President Trump secretly switched planes last month to avoid an Iranian threat. Lisa Dwyer has the details.
3: The Washington Post is reporting that President Donald Trump secretly flew out of last month's NATO summit in Turkey on an alternate military aircraft due to an Iranian assassination threat. The operation involved a ruse where journalists and some White House staff believed that they were on the same plane as Trump. After boarding Air Force One, Trump was secretly transferred to a smaller Air Force C-32A via an airport catering truck. While the White House has not directly addressed that report, it issued a statement highlighting that it uses every tool at its disposal to address threats on the president. So far, no comment from the Secret Service. I'm Lisa Dwyer.
2: Elsewhere, negotiations between the U.S. and Iran have stalled over financial demands and security terms. Sharon Chapman has the details.
4: The U.S. is demanding war reparations, while Middle East leaders insist on an end to sanctions and the naval blockade before shipping lanes can reopen. Talks remain at a complete standstill.
2: Meanwhile, official data confirms July was the hottest month on record in the contiguous United States. Ben Thomas has the details.
5: The hottest summer prior to this past July was in 1936, the Dust Bowl year.
6: The National Oceanic and Atmospheric Administration says the contiguous United States averaged a record 76.89 degrees last month. And meteorologist Jeff Masters with Yale Climate Connection says,
5: if we're exceeding records from the Dust Bowl, that says that we're in deep trouble as far as, hey, this may be one of the coolest years we're going to experience for the rest of our lives.
6: The biggest driver, hotter nights. Nighttime lows, crucial for people and agriculture to recover from hot days, smashed the old record by 0.7 degrees.
5: So it's no wonder that we're getting hottest months on record, and globally we're looking at the hottest year on record potentially this year.
6: I'm Ben Thomas.
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7: Here's your updated U92 The Moose forecast. A flood watch continues until 8 a.m. tomorrow. Cloudy skies expected today with a chance of thunderstorms. High temperatures reach up to 81. Winds out of the southwest, 5 to 10 miles per hour. Cloudy skies expected tonight. Thunderstorms likely. Lows dip down to about 66. Chance for storms tomorrow. Daytime highs approaching 81. Temperatures near average Thursday and Friday, with highs from the upper 70s to the low 80s. Thunderstorms possible both days. And that's your updated forecast. I'm meteorologist Kara Foster for U92 The Moose. Right now, it's 70 degrees.
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2: Here's your updated U92 The Moose forecast. A flood watch continues until 8 a.m. tomorrow. Cloudy skies expected today with a chance of thunderstorms. High temperatures reach up to 81. Winds out of the southwest, 5 to 10 miles per hour. Cloudy skies expected tonight. Thunderstorms likely. Lows dip down to about 66. Chance for storms tomorrow. Daytime highs approaching 81. Temperatures near average Thursday and Friday with highs from the upper 70s to the low 80s. Thunderstorms possible both days. And that's your updated forecast. I'm meteorologist Kara Foster for U92 The Moose. Right now, it's 70 degrees.
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2: I'm Luke Morrow. Our top story, the Senate has passed a Russia sanction bill that was negotiated by the late Senator Lindsey Graham. His sister Darlene urged colleagues to support the bill, which passed in the Senate 86-11. Here's some of what Darlene had to say.
3: For more than 4 years, Putin has wreaked havoc on the lives of everyday people, kidnapping tens of thousands of Ukrainian children and committing unspeakable acts. The war against Ukraine is primarily funded by the revenue Russia rakes in from energy sales. Without these profits, the ability to fund the war would be crippled. This legislation hits Putin where it hurts.
2: Meanwhile, Kellogg is making a big change to its cereals. Marcella Sanchez has the story.
4: WK Kellogg says it will remove artificial colors from all of its cereals by the end of this year. But the company says it has identified fruit and vegetable-based juices that will give cereals like Fruit Loops and Apple, in addition, distinctive colors. It's also invested in equipment to help make the transition to natural colors. In addition, Kellogg says it's removing BHT, an artificial preservative, from the small number of cereals that still contain it. The company has faced pressure for years to remove artificial ingredients from its cereals. That pressure has grown under Health Secretary Robert F. Kennedy Jr., who's urged food companies to phase out petroleum-based artificial dyes. I'm Marcela Sanchez.
2: And a court has ordered Facebook and Instagram to address kids' mental health. Attorney General Raul Torres had this to say.
5: Yesterday's decision was, by all accounts, a historic moment, not only in New Mexico's fight to try and hold Meta accountable for the harm that they have caused to our kids, both in terms of facilitating exploitation and addiction, but also in terms of really changing the narrative in this country and frankly all over the world about whether or not companies of this size and scale can actually be held accountable.
2: I'm Luke Morrow, and this is Radio Network News.
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6: Here's your updated U92 The Moose forecast. Cloudy skies with a few peaks of sun this afternoon with a chance of thunderstorms. Daytime highs approaching 84, winds out of the southwest, 5 to 10 miles per hour. Partly cloudy skies with fog in spots tonight, chance of thunderstorms, 67. Mainly cloudy tomorrow, chance of thunderstorms. High temperatures reach up to 83. Mid-80s Sunday and Monday. Chance of rain showers Sunday. Slight chance for storms Monday. And that's your updated forecast. I'm meteorologist Paul Trombley. For U92 The Moose, right now, 85.
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Q92 The Moose from 1984, Julia Lennon. Too late for goodbyes. Well, it's not time to leave yet. I'm here until noon today. Hey, if you'd like to make a request, say hi, whatever. 304-293-3692. Again, that's 304-293-3692. Here comes Manfred Mann. Pretty Flamingo. U92, The Moose.

U92 The Moose from 1987. I told you I'd find it. Laura Branigan, The Name Game. Let's see if we can do Billy. Billy, Billy, Bo, Billy, Bo, Banana, Fana, Fo, Philly, Fee, Fi, Mo, Millie, Billy. Let's do Chuck. Chuck, Chuck. Never mind, we can't. Anyhow, yours truly, Bill Alexander, with you on a Tuesday morning, the 11th of August, 2026. It's getting closer to students coming back on campus. They'll be here soon. But until then, here's the Thompson Twins. Doctor, Doctor, U92 The Moose.

0: 1983. Matthew Wilder, Break My Stride. Bill Alexander with you on a Tuesday morning. Hope everything's going fine for you. Let's take a look at some of our birthdays for today. Jim Cale, 83, bassist for The Guess Who. John Connolly, 80, country singer. Joe Jackson, 72. Viola Davis is 61. Joe Rogan is 59. Anna Gunn is 58. Charlie Sexton is 58. And Chris Hemsworth is 43. If it's your birthday today, happy birthday from U92, The Moose.
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From 1970, Aretha, Spanish Harlem, U92, The Moose. Looking at our holidays of the day today, here's one for you. Today is National Presidential Joke Day. Yeah, you heard me. National Presidential Joke Day, which was actually began on this day in 1984 during a sound check for his Saturday evening radio broadcast. President Ronald Reagan joked, "My fellow Americans, I am pleased to tell you today that I've signed legislation that that will outlaw Russia forever, and I can't say the last sentence." And what happened was, is that since 82, the networks agreed comments made during sound checks were off the record. However, someone leaked the recording to the general public. Eventually, CBS broadcast the recording on its Monday evening's report, and critics blasted Reagan for being unpresidential. Some other things of humor that presidents have done on this day is that in 1939, FDR had the King and Queen of England for a dinner.

and he served hot dogs. That's right, hot dogs, because he felt that that was a good old-fashioned weenie roast was a way to introduce them to America. Also, on another one was in 1968, Richard Nixon joined the set of Rowan and Martin's Laugh-In. While lacking sketch comedy ability, Nixon did give the nation a new catchphrase, which was, "Sock it to me." And then finally, this is my favorite one. At a Trenton, New Jersey spelling bee in 1992, Vice President, most of you don't remember who it is, Dan Quayle misspelled the word potato. Yes, you heard me right. Anyway, so today is National Presidential Joke Day, and pay close attention. You may hear some today. Bill Alexander with you on a Tuesday, the 11th of August, 2026. Here come the B-52s, Rock Lobster.

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0: Bill Alexander with you on a Tuesday morning, 10 minutes in front of the top of the hour. We have music coming up from Cat Stevens, The Police, and Bobby Gentry. 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
2: Here's your updated U92 The Moose forecast. A flood watch continues until 8 a.m. tomorrow. Cloudy skies expected today with a chance of thunderstorms. High temperatures reach up to 81. Winds out of the southwest, 5 to 10 miles per hour. Cloudy skies expected tonight. Thunderstorms likely. Lows dip down to about 66. Chance for storms tomorrow. Daytime highs approaching 81. Temperatures near average Thursday and Friday with highs from the upper 70s to the low 80s. Thunderstorms possible both days. And that's your updated forecast. I'm meteorologist Kara Foster for U92 The Moose. Currently 70.
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U92, The Moose, Rupert Holmes, Pina Colada, or Escape, whichever way you want to call it, it's what it is, from 1979. Is it too early to start drinking? Anyhow, Bill Alexander with you on a Tuesday morning, the 11th of August, 2026. It's been a long week so far, and it's just Tuesday. Go figure. Anyhow, here comes Walter Egan, Magnet and Steel, U92, The Moose.

92, The Moose, Daryl Hall, John Oates, She's Gone. Joe Alexander with you on a Tuesday morning, the 11th of August, 2026. Hey, if you'd like to make a request, say hi, whatever, 304-293-FM-92. Again, that's 304-293-3692. Also, if you want to find us online, real easy to do. 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Facebook is U92 The Moose. TikTok is U92 FM. And if you have one of those smart speakers, just say play U92 The Moose and you'll have us there. Here comes OMD, Orchestral Maneuvers in the Dark, Locomotion, U92 The Moose.

0: U92 The Moose reunion. Life is a lot, but the radio rolled me on a Tuesday morning. Hey, let's take a quick look at our weather forecast. Wet. I don't think I'll ever be able to cut my grass again this August. I really don't. Anyhow, this afternoon around 12 o'clock, intermittent clouds. And then around 1 o'clock, mostly cloudy. 2 o'clock, thunderstorms likely. 3 o'clock, we're looking around cloudy. And cloudy throughout the rest of the day. And then this evening, thunderstorms again. There is a flood watch that's happening right now with additional rainfall through Tuesday night is expected to average between 1 to 1.5 inches across the watch area. However, there is potential for isolated locations to receive an additional 2 to 3 inches. With the soil already saturated, such rain totals could create flash flooding conditions. And you should monitor later forecasts and be prepared to take action should flash flood warnings be issued. So giving you a heads up, it's going to rain real soon. Looking at the radar right now, it looks like it's coming quickly. And it will be here very shortly. So keep your fingers crossed that it lightens up a little bit so we don't get hit with all the thunderstorms like we did yesterday, which was miserable. But hopefully everything works out for us in the end. We have more music coming up from Joe Walsh, ABBA, and the Boomtown Rats, all right here at U92. The Moose.
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0: U92 The Moose from 1960. Ernie Tucker, Can She Give You Fever? Considered Northern Soul. I don't know why I just put that in air quotes. You can't see me. Anyhow, Bill Alexander with you on a Tuesday morning, the 11th of August, 2026. It is a rainy day today, and there is a chance of heavy thunderstorms. Currently outside, it's 71 degrees. Well, that's going to pretty much wrap it up for yours truly back in tomorrow morning at the same time at the same station. So, guys, enjoy your Tuesday. We'll be back with the Vapors, Donnie Iris, and Paul Lacasse here at U92. The Moose.
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2: I'm Zaria Holloman. Our top story, President Trump is pivoting back to economic pressure and talks with Iran as diplomatic efforts to end the conflict stall. Michelle Anderson has the details.
3: Trump's administration hopes months of bombing have pushed Iran's economy to a breaking point that will force its leadership to cave to demands to end its nuclear program and fully reopen the Strait of Hormuz to oil and natural gas tankers. It's part of a larger pivot by Trump to argue Iran is on the cusp of financially collapsing, even though it's already endured decades of financial sanctions. Iran suggests the U.S. is incapable of pursuing diplomacy.
2: Meanwhile, Trump media scraps some businesses and is doubling down on Truth Social and the president. Greg Watson has the details.
4: The parent of Truth Social said Monday it is abandoning several new businesses, crypto, online betting, and more to refocus on building up its social media platform. Part of that effort is a new paid service for Wall Street traders who want sneak peeks at the president's market-moving posts. The service has drawn criticism from government watchdogs for basically setting itself up as a paid alternative to the White House press office. The parent company, Trump Media and Technology, detailed its new plans. Monday, after posting losses in the latest quarter, jumped tenfold.
2: Moving on, Democratic Arizona Governor Katie Hobbs has picked a Republican-turned-independent to be her running mate in a tough re-election campaign, setting up a bipartisan ticket as voters elect the state's first lieutenant governor. Hobbs' selection Tuesday of John Giles, a former mayor of Mesa, is an overture to the Republicans and conservative independents she must win in a state that was once a GOP stronghold, a challenge that Hobbs thinks her and Giles are suited for.
5: I've approached my role as governor and actually all the time I've been in elected office in a way that works across the aisle, finds common ground to get things done. I've watched John Giles as mayor of Mesa do the same thing in that role. And that's how we're going to tackle the tough challenges that we're facing.
2: I'm Zaria Holloman, and this is Radio Network News.
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6: Here's your updated U92 The Moose forecast. A flood watch remains in effect. Chance for scattered thunderstorms this afternoon. Otherwise, cloudy skies expected. Daytime highs approaching 81. Winds out of the southwest, 5 to 10 miles per hour. Chance of rain tonight. Lows dip down to about 66. Cloudy skies expected. Chance for storms tomorrow. Highs level off around 81. Cloudy skies. 82 Thursday, with thunderstorms likely. 80 Friday, chance for storms continues. And that's your updated forecast. I'm meteorologist Paul Trombley for U92 The Moose. Right now, it's 69 degrees.
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But I love to dress it up. I was never satisfied. Never let me go. Just try.

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3: Here's your updated U92 The Moose forecast. A flood watch continues until 8 a.m. tomorrow. High temperatures reach up to 80 this afternoon under overcast skies with a chance of thunderstorms. Winds out of the southwest, 5 to 10 miles per hour. Overcast skies again tonight, chance for rain. Lows level off around 66. Overcast with fog in spots early tomorrow, chance of thunderstorms. High temperatures reach up to 81. Storms likely Thursday and Friday, 82 Thursday, 80 Friday. And that's your updated forecast. I'm meteorologist Paul Trombley. For U92 The Moose, currently it's 70 degrees.
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1: Here's your updated U92 The Moose forecast. A flood watch continues until 8 a.m. tomorrow. High temperatures reach up to 80 this afternoon under overcast skies with a chance of thunderstorms. Winds out of the southwest, 5 to 10 miles per hour. Cloudy skies expected with fog in spots tonight. Chance of thunderstorms. Lows level off around 66. Slight chance of thunderstorms with fog in spots early tomorrow. High temperatures reach up to 80. Overcast skies. And that's your updated forecast. I'm meteorologist Paul Trombley for U92 The Moose. Currently 70.
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2: Here's your updated U92 The Moose forecast. A flood watch continues until 8 a.m. tomorrow. High temperatures reach up to 80 this afternoon under overcast skies with a chance of thunderstorms. Winds out of the southwest, 5 to 10 miles per hour. Cloudy skies expected with fog in spots tonight. Chance of thunderstorms. Lows level off around 66. Slight chance of thunderstorms with fog in spots early tomorrow. High temperatures reach up to 80. Overcast skies. And that's your updated forecast. I'm meteorologist Paul Trombley. For U92 The Moose, currently 70.
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2: Allow me to set the scene. Our story begins at 2:27 a.m. on a rainy night in Paris. Cue the thunder. Autumn leaves blanket the concrete, the sky is dark. A woman in her late 20s walks from a bar to her hotel. She has no umbrella, she is 7 Negronis deep, and she nurses a hole she is desperately trying to fill. Her eyebrows were plucked, she wore fake eyelashes and a red dress, yet no one at the bar would notice her efforts. Though disappointed, she is no stranger to rejection. She has weathered many storms that she herself has become, the girl under the grey cloud. As she was walking alone in the rain, chin to her chest, arms wrapped around her waist, a perfect storm was brewing. This night in November would prove to be the catalyst, the culmination, the perfect recipe for the girl under the grey cloud must finally make way for the rain. Ingredients as follows: her loneliness, the vermouth, the scratching of the zip on the left hem of her dress, the echo of a belittling assessment she had received from a man earlier that day, and a voice note from her grandma that would say,
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3: I'm Zaria Holloman. Our top story, the U.S. military said Tuesday that its forces fired on a Panamanian flagged ship in the Gulf of Oman that tried to evade the American blockade on Iranian ports. Greg Watson reports.
4: The U.S. military says its forces fired on a Panamanian flagged ship in the Gulf of Oman. The ship tried to evade an American blockade on Iranian ports. U.S. Central Command says the vessel ignored warnings, prompting a helicopter to fire missiles into the engine room, disabling the ship. The statement does not mention any casualties. Central Command says it has redirected 55 commercial vessels attempting to run the blockade and disabled 3 non-compliant vessels. The U.S. Navy currently has more than 15 warships stationed in the waters of the Arabian Sea.
3: Meanwhile, President Trump makes false claims as he signs an order urging revisions around childhood vaccines. Greg Watson has the story.
4: While issuing an executive order urging states to revise childhood vaccine recommendations, President Donald Trump and others in his administration repeated several false claims about those vaccines, as well as their relationship to autism. Many public health experts expressed concern about the recommendations. They noted that childhood vaccines and how they should be given have been rigorously studied globally for decades. They say the current model has proven to be safe and effective at protecting children.
3: In other news, severe weather pounds Illinois and Indiana, knocking out power as tornado warning sirens blare and all flights were temporarily stopped in the late morning at Chicago's 2 major airports. Michelle Anderson has the details.
5: Severe weather has cut power in the Chicago area and northwestern Indiana. Dangerous storms pummeled the region, darkening the sky and carrying extreme wind gusts across state lines. Tornado warning sirens blared in Illinois and Indiana. All flights were temporarily stopped in late morning at Chicago's 2 major airports. More than 600,000 customers have lost electricity, according to PowerOutage.us. Lake County, Indiana, and Will County, Illinois, were especially hit hard.
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6: Here's your updated U92 The Moose forecast. A flood watch continues until 8 a.m. tomorrow. Chance of thunderstorms this afternoon, otherwise overcast skies. Daytime highs approaching 79. Winds out of the southwest, 5 to 10 miles per hour. Cloudy skies expected with fog in spots tonight. Chance of thunderstorms. Lows level off around 66. Cloudy skies expected with fog in spots early tomorrow. Slight chance of thunderstorms. Daytime highs approaching 80. And that's your updated forecast. I'm meteorologist Paul Trombley for U92 The Moose. Right now, it's 69 degrees.
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2: Here's your updated U92 The Moose forecast. Cloudy skies with a few peaks of sun this afternoon with a chance of thunderstorms. Daytime highs approaching 84, winds out of the southwest, 5 to 10 miles per hour. Partly cloudy skies with fog in spots tonight, chance of thunderstorms, 67. Mainly cloudy tomorrow, chance of thunderstorms, high temperatures reach up to 83. Mid-80s Sunday and Monday, chance of rain showers, Sunday, slight chance for storms, Monday. And that's your updated forecast. I'm meteorologist Paul Trombley. For U92 The Moose, right now, 85.
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0: West Virginia Black Bears baseball in Kendrick Family Ballpark returns once again. It was a very successful five-game road trip for the West Virginia Black Bears. And now they're back home to try to continue on that momentum. They're 3-2 on that five-game road trip. It was meant to be a six-gamer, but the game against Trenton got one of the games against Trenton got rained out, but they end up sweeping that two-game set to turn into a two-gamer against the Trenton Thunder. The West Virginia Black Bears are back right here on 91.7 FM, U92 The Moose. I'm Cody Byrne alongside me, Nico Coretto. And for the first time all season, State College is coming to Morgantown. The State College Spikes are at Kendrick Family Ballpark for the first time the entire MLB Draft League season. That counts for the first half and the second half, as there's a Texas Roadhouse mascot staring at me. That freaked me out for a second, but it's State College back in Morgantown for the first time all summer long.
1: Yeah, it's interesting to see them here inside Kendrick Family Ballpark, the Spikes, and they have had a very, very good season, to say the absolute least. Sitting at the top of the draft league standings, are up towards the top of the draft league standings. They've been phenomenal. First half and second half, just falling behind Williamsport in that first half, but now really going on a run. And it's because of some of the players that they had returning and some new guys coming in. One of those, or a couple of those big guys, Justin Jernet, CJ Richmond, Ryan Rivera, all three of those guys on the are in the lineup today. Those guys are going to be big hitters, as well as, I mean, you look 1-9. Those are guys that can go out and just hit the ball.
0: Yeah, I mean, this State College team, they were on top of the league the entire second half, and then suddenly Aberdeen just leapfrogged them. Past couple of days, Aberdeen's now on top of the league once again. West Virginia, though, 3.5 games back of Aberdeen, 3 games back of State College. If they're able to secure a series win, knock on wood, potentially even a sweep, if they're able to win some games here at home, especially against State College, when, if you look on the calendar, coming up right after this is Aberdeen. They have the two top teams in the draft league back-to-back in this six-game homestand. There's no better time to hatch some ground and continue this hot momentum that they've had for the past month plus of this, the past couple weeks, and for the first start of this month of August, as we're halfway through now almost, and at the dog days of the season, about 2.5 weeks left of the season, I'd say, it's a big time for West Virginia to get a couple of wins, especially when out of these last couple of games, only 5 of them are on the road. And you have plenty of games at home to make up for from now until September 1st, the final day of the regular season.
1: Yeah, I know we talked a bit just about how important some of these homestands were. The last real big one was end of July, beginning of August. This is by far, in my opinion, the biggest homestand that you have this entire season. You have State College for 3, Aberdeen for 3 after that. Those two sit at the top. Elsewhere in the draft league, you look at who's playing who. Obviously, the Black Bears today have State College. All around, it's something you really need to look at. You have Williamsport playing Aberdeen and Trenton playing Mahoning Valley. Ideal situation for the Black Bears. You win, Williamsport wins, and Mahoning Valley wins. If you're able to get series wins out of all three of those, if you're able to go 3-for-3, you can seriously find yourself a game back of the top of the standings. And that's not even going to play Aberdeen after that. That's just this series. That's how important these are coming up. These are must-win games, and everyone in this locker room knows it. Everyone, whether it's the players, the coaches, even us, we know how important these games are. So all we got to see right now is, can the players go out there and win games? And I think today, with who you got on the mound, you're giving yourself a pretty good shot.
0: Yeah, I mean, we can talk the hypothetical game all we want. We can talk hypothetical. But what matters is the results on the field. What the West Virginia has on the mound today gives you some good results on the field. That's Tyler Kaltrider, who's been the ace of the pitching staff. In this entire second half, he's been locked down. Coming off an incredible performance, 7 innings, 9 strikeouts, 1 hit, and it was a single, and 1 walk allowed in that game that he had. Now it's his first start since then. Won the pitcher of the week in the MLB Draft League after that performance, and he's just been electric all summer long, filling the strike zone, using all of his pitches, and putting West Virginia in multiple strong positions to win ball games.
1: Yeah, well, I think what's most important about what he does, he doesn't walk a lot of batters. He has 25 strikeouts on the year to 5 walks. That's what I think is most important. He gets ahead in counts, and he gets batters out, whether it's by the strikeout or a flyout or ground out, wherever it may be. He's not allowing a lot of free passes, and that's what's helping him so much. He currently sits with a 2.73 ERA. Started in 5 games, 2-1 record. He's just been very solid. And while, yes, he does allow a decent amount of hits, 28 on the year, he's only allowed 9 earned runs, 11 total. With those strikeout numbers, with the walk numbers, he attacks his zone early. He's doing a pretty good job at finding his spots. He doesn't blow you away with a lot of that speed, but it's just a lot of that command and that control that he has, where he's able to really at will paint corners if he wants to. It's kind of crazy, honestly, when you think about it, about what he is able to do, especially in this draft league. You don't see a lot of guys being able to just paint corners at will.
0: Yeah, I mean, he does an exceptional job as well, just keeping the ball on the ground, and he stays lower in the zone, gets a lot of strikeouts, and just stays in the zone. He only has allowed 2 home runs all year. Whenever you give up 28 hits, you're thinking maybe you give up a little bit more runs. Whenever you don't walk guys, when you don't give up home runs, you don't give up extra base hits in general, you just get, majority of those hits are just singles. You put yourself in a perfect spot to go on and have some great starts, some great results. Reminds me of that, like, old-fashioned style of pitcher, like the Michael Wacha in the MLB, maybe a Nick Martinez, if you will. Like, they're able to get strong results despite not having to blow by stuff, doesn't have high velocity, but he's able to use all of his stuff at will, get in the strike zone, get strikeouts, and that's the type of pitchers that you just have to love, and that's why so many ace pitchers, especially in this league, are around the same similar way. If you're able to get the ball in the zone, if you're able to get strikeouts with your pitches that's in the zone, get a high end zone whiff rate like he does have, it's going to put you in a good position to win. And now moving over, talk about the lineup a little bit for West Virginia before we get to the pitcher for the State College Spikes. Coming off an incredible road trip, we actually spoke to him before the game. Zach Thompson has just continued to pile on an incredible season. Cleanup hitter today and playing as a catcher. He's both behind the dish and at the plate. He's done exceptional so far. He's hitting 373 with over 1,000 OPS.
1: Yeah, I mean, he has been phenomenal. Well, yes, he did go on a bit of a rough stretch to end July and sort of start August. But ever since they went on the road for those 6 games, he has really turned it up a notch and at a time where the team needed him to. You know, Cody, we were here doing a lot of these games at home, and we saw Zach Thompson struggling at the plate, you know, going 0 for 4, 1 for 5, things like that. And a lot of the times he kind of bite on some of that stuff that's inside. This time around, he's able to get his barrel to the ball, and he has plenty of power to knock the ball out of the park. We've seen him hit home runs. We've seen him hit extra base hits. He had a grand slam the other day. He's just been such a vital part of this team, and I really feel like when he's clicking, the rest of these guys are clicking. When you add him on top of what Caden Gaskin's doing, what Ben Barrett's doing, what Ian Collier and Alec DeMartino are doing, when you add a bat that talented that's firing at full cylinder with those guys, this is a hard team to beat.
0: Yeah, I mean, you have 2 guys in this lineup that are one die in their OPS. That's absurd. And whenever you think, the beginning of the second half, the offense was the quiet part of the team. It was the pitching being dominant. Even at home, there wasn't much runs being scored. It was like 4-0, 4-1 ball games that the Blackbirds would win at home, and then it'd be like 12-2 on the road. They'd lose, but now the offense is picking it up. They have the guys in there. They're all locked in and hitting the ball at the right time, and they're on fire now all throughout the lineup. Kevin Jones has been nice the past couple of games as well. Elijah Cook settled in, is now a 9-hole hitter, still hitting the ball really well. Cole Kitchens has continued to just slap singles all across the diamond, and this entire offense has been locked in. But they'll be facing a pretty solid left-handed pitcher from Pitt, Vincent Spizzoco, the lefty on the mound today, has an 8.2 ERA. He's able to get the ball in the zone and go deep in outings.
1: Yeah, he's pitched a little over 16 innings throughout this draft league season for State College. 26 hits, 15 earned runs, 11 strikeouts, and 7 walks. When you compare those stats to Tyler Coltrider with, okay, he allows the same amount of hits, but the walk and strikeout numbers are just vastly different. You can't expect that at a lot of these guys. Spizzoco, I think what he does well, he gets stuff on the ground. He's only allowed 3 home runs on the season. It's just, I feel like from time to time, he kind of lacks that real put-away pitch. Where, I mean, you can see it, only 11 strikeouts, 2.02 whip. This will be his 5th start today on the season for State College. And this is one where, while yes, it's imperative for West Virginia to win if they want to get back into this, it's, honestly, even more imperative for State College to win it, since they're sitting a half game back of the top. They want that spot. and they can't slip up now.
0: And you really think about with how they've been the entire season, yet they're kind of bottling it away. They're just letting it fall out of their hands, and they're on top literally every single week going in throughout the second half. They've been on the top. They started with a sweep against West Virginia. They've continued on and picked up series win after series win, and then they've started to just stumble a little bit, and then they've let everyone else catch up to them. And now here they are, second, half game back of Aberdeen, who West Virginia, last time Aberdeen visited here, West Virginia 1-2-1 in that series, a team that they've been able to beat. Let's see if they can do the same thing for State College here at home. And now, speaking of a matchup, it's a left-handed pitcher against the Black Bears. And we've seen throughout the entire this entire second half, lefties do not bode well against this West Virginia Black Bears team. And you can tell why. I mean, the entire all hitters on this team are right-handed batters.
1: Yeah. I'd say it's pretty simple baseball math, if you want to put it that way. Left-handed pitcher going against an entire lineup of righties, probably not going to fare well for you unless you're like Chris Sale. But that's one thing that I think West Virginia has done a good job at. Yes, they hit well against lefties, but what they've really been working on is hitting against those righties. You see a lot more righties than you see lefties. That's just how human nature is. They do a good job of hitting righties, and that's what makes this lineup that good on the hitting aspect. If you're able to hit righties, it makes things a bit more easier when you're facing off against those lefties. It's a bit more natural. It's easier for the eyes, and that's why a lot of times in baseball, you want to favor that opposite-hand matchup if you're a batter. You want that lefty-righty matchup. You don't want a righty-righty matchup, or especially a lefty-lefty matchup, but that's something the Black Bears don't have to worry about. You get a lefty on the mound today, you have your lineup full of righties. All you got to do now is go out there and execute.
0: Yeah, and one thing is, there's such thing as the reverse splits. There's a couple of guys who consider reverse splits hitters on this team, but majority of the righties on this team, majority of players on this team are the type of righties that don't let a left-handed pitcher get anything away, especially Alec DiMartino. I believe all of his home runs this year have come against left-handed pitching. Cole Kitchens does a great job punishing left-handed pitching. Kevin Jones, Ben Barrett, all the same way. Even though Ben Barrett is more of a of that reverse split hitter, but it's a very strong team overall. The Black Bears are a very strong team. They're going up against in-state college as we're almost underway here at Kendrick Family Ballpark. There's a handshake being made at the 6 o'clock tick. Yes. As the lineups are getting called here.
1: You also have Noah Joris manning the camera right now down there.
0: Oh.
1: He looks like he's having a great time. You know what? If baseball, let's hope baseball works out for him. I'm sure it will. If it doesn't, he's got a future right there.
0: I mean, doing a great job holding that camera. As we see Cooper just staring into the distance right now.
1: He's ominous. He's weird.
0: And
1: I'm not gonna lie.
0: The armadillos from Texas Roadhouse is down there as well.
1: That armadillo is
0: that
1: weird.
0: Scared me.
1: That's a weird.
0: I didn't see it until like we just started this broadcast.
1: Like I'm a fan of Texas Roadhouse, don't get me wrong. But that armadillo, if I went into the restaurant and I saw that thing staring at me, I'd go back. I'd just leave. Sorry, not doing it.
0: It's really a battle of catchers this game. I want to mention one of the top hitters in the state college lineup. He's at DH today, but he's listed as a catcher. Camden Ross has been electric throughout his 37 games, 131 ABs, 366 batting average, 494 on-base percentage, 565 slug, and he's 199 OPS. And he's at 3 home runs, 3 triples, 11 doubles. He's an all-field hitter that just pummels the baseball.
1: Yeah, he's going to be a real dangerous guy in this lineup. I think him, Jurnett, and Richmond, those are going to be a lot of your big hitters. And you still have to worry about Jacoby Long and Trent Turner as well. Those guys sort of setting the table. This entire lineup's dangerous. Either way you look at it, this lineup can hit. And if you're Tyler Cartwright, if you're this Black Bears bullpen pitching staff, you got to be on the top of your game.
0: And before we go to the break, play the two interviews we had with the pitching coach, Andy Hurtado, and catcher Zach Thompson. Nico, what's the key for the Black Bears to win today? What do they have to do to punish a lefty, whatever they have to do to win this ball game?
1: I think just try and get a lot of bat to ball and be patient while you're at the plate. I think a lot of times lefties, when they play against those righties, they try and be a little bit too fine with what they do, whether or not they want to paint that outside corner or they want to go inside. You got to be a little bit patient, as they shout out Noah Joris on the camera. You got to be a bit more patient when you're out there, especially facing off against these lefties. If you can get some walks, get some guys on, and then drive them in, you're in a really good spot.
0: And for me, I feel like if you're just able to get a good start today, if Carl Reiser is able to go 6-7 innings, potentially more, if he can go deeper, since he's been hitting that 90 pitch mark, but if he's able to limit those pitches even more, he can go all, as long as the game takes him, really. But if he's able to go deep in this one, give the bullpen another easier day after a couple good starts from their starters past couple of outings. It's going to put West Virginia in a really good spot. We could potentially see some of the new faces we have today, as we might mention them if their names get called on. We were watching the bullpen. A lot of zip on those pitches from them. It's going to be a very fun game today.
1: Yeah, there's a lot of good guys in that bullpen, and a couple new guys, as you said, Cody, coming in. Getting to watch that, it's just truly amazing what those guys can do with the baseball. I definitely can't do that, and that's why I'm up here.
0: Yeah, there's a lot of hard throwers that's added to the team today, as Tyvon Moore gets called, and Elijah Cook also crosses and walks into center field. We will go to a quick break as we go for the national anthem break and the beginning and the warm-ups of this game against State College. West Virginia versus State College. This is Black Bears Baseball on WWVU-FM Morgantown, U92 The Moose. We spoke to pitching coach Andy Hurtado and Zach Thompson, the catcher, before this game. We'll play both of those and go forward after that.
1: We are here with pitching coach of the West Virginia Black Bears, Andy Hurtado. Andy, one question for me. A couple new guys in the bullpen, got to watch some of these bullpens today. Looks solid. What are your overall just thoughts on the pen and the pitching staff as a whole?
2: We've added some pieces. We've had some injuries come up, and we haven't had that much depth in the bullpen. Not that our bullpen wasn't good, but we didn't have the depth that was necessary to compete six games out of a week, just being honest right there. But we don't know exactly what we're going to get with these guys, but we have a sort of an idea of what we'll get out of them. So I have a pretty good feeling about it, especially going into the last 3 weeks of the season. Momentum building part of the season right here. We're in fifth place, but we're in a really good spot because we're only, 3.5 back. And, there's a number one team right now, I think, after this past weekend and stuff. And we get to face them, too, after we face the other number one team. I have a good feeling about it, especially with the new added pieces.
3: And this is Colt Ryder's first start since going 7, striking out 9 in his last go-around. Only gave up 2 base runners, 1 single, and a walk. What was going right for him during that start, and how can he continue this and continue such a strong season so far?
2: He's just got to continue his execution. His stuff is going to play however it is, but it's really just the competitor in him. If we look at the numbers and everything like that, you wouldn't be able to tell how he is and how he pitches exactly by everything metric-wise, but just the way he comes out and competes and attacks every single hitter, that's the clear difference between a 7-inning, how many total bases, 3-4 total bases, and another one of his starts that he went 6 innings and gave up a run or two. It's just, the consistency behind his execution is always there, and it's always a come-at-you mentality, which is why he's been so successful, and he will continue to be successful.
1: All right. Thanks for your time, Coach. Good luck today.
2: For sure.
1: All right, we are here with Black Bears catcher Zach Thompson. Zach, one for me, just overall, really good road trip for the team and good road trip from you.
4: Thank you.
1: Bat was really good. Just overall, how are you feeling getting back home today and what you're looking for?
4: I'm feeling good. I'm excited, man. All glory to God. I'm super thankful for the opportunities he's blessed me with. And it was fun last week, and, just – looking for pitches in the zone, looking for a fastball away to drive early in the count, and just working off that. But it was fun for our team. The past 2 games at Trenton, that was fun. But excited for these next 6 at home. So this is a big homestand for us. These next 6 guys, so gotta take care of business and trust in the Lord's plan. So yeah.
3: And whenever you're in the box, is there a specific pitch you're usually searching for, or just whatever the pitcher gives you? If it's in the zone, you're swinging.
4: Yeah, I mean, I'm looking for a fastball away is normally my approach. But depending on the pitcher, if he's a guy, if I'm in a breaking ball count, sometimes I'll sell out for that.
5: just because, you know, that's what I think he's going to throw and I'll be ready for it. But still, like, being ready for a fastball, because you never regret missing, like, a breaking ball, but you regret missing a fastball you could have hit. So, and just, you know, with runners in scoring position, looking for something up in the zone, you know, that I can hit into the outfield. That's what I'm trying to do. But, yeah, got to keep rolling. So, yeah. Thank you, man.
6: That's all we got.
5: Thanks. Awesome. Thank y'all. Thank you very much. Appreciate y'all, man.
6: Appreciate it.
0: Black Bears baseball on 91.7 FM Morgantown begins here at Kendrick Family Ballpark. Leading off for the State College Spikes will be the center fielder, Jacoby Long. Following him up will be Trent Turner at shortstop, C.J. Richmond, the first baseman, Camden Ross, a designated hitter, Justin Jornet, the left fielder, Nyan Hayes, the right fielder, Blake Bradford, he's playing second, Ellie Kligman, the catcher, and Ryan Rivera, the third baseman. They'll be facing Tyler Kaltrider on the mound, the righty. From West Virginia, third to first in the infield, Cole Kitchens, Kevin Jones, Caden Gaskin, and Ben Barrett. His first pitch to Long is taken just off the plate for ball one. Left to right in the outfield, Tyvon Moore, Elijah Cook, and Alec DiMartino. And behind home plate today is Zach Thompson. It's a 1-0 count as Kaltrider delivers, and that's ball two.
1: Yeah, Kaltrider just kind of pulling his pitches a little bit too far outside on that fastball against Long, who, by all means, is a dangerous leadoff guy, 375 average, 850 OPS. Guy that will punish you, get on base in any way.
0: 2-0. That time's in the zone. Strike across to get more confidence. First strike of the game from Tyler Kaltrider.
1: Yeah, lowered that fastball just a tick, coming in at 90 miles an hour for that strike one.
0: Kaltrider's 2-1. Just low. Three balls, one strike.
1: But unlike Kaltrider starting off in a 3-1 count, we'll see how he battles back. As he's gone off fastball, missed a bit away, a little bit low as well.
0: 3-1 is lined the other way for a base hit. As Jacoby Long reaches first as a leadoff man for State College, already matches the hit total allowed in his last start for Kaltrider.
1: Yeah, Long roped that one the other way. Good job of sort of going inside out, pushing it in towards right field. It was a good pitch location as well from Kaltrider. That fastball there in the lower half of the zone outside on the line. Really good stuff from Jacoby Long. Gets himself on and now setting up a shortstop.
0: Yeah, shortstop Trent Turner. Stolen base threat, 10 steals. Only one caught stealing for him as he grounds that one. Scooped by Jones. 4-3 goes the double play. Jones, Gaskin, Barrett. 1-2-3 in the lineup. 6-4-3 in the book.
1: It's beautiful stuff right there. You could tell the second that ball came off the bat, it was a soft grounder towards Kevin Jones. All he had to do, glove it, bring it over to Gaskin and have him do the rest, and that's exactly what the Black Bears were able to do. Completely eliminate the line drive, single, now have two down in the inning.
0: That's a speedy runner to double off two, but it's a textbook double play ball. A strong Black Bear infield tends to not make a mistake there. C.J. Richmond steps in, the lefty. Takes the first pitch for a strike.
1: Good first pitch there from Kaltrider. Going in with that off-speed. He started off that last at-bat, the double play to Turner with an off-speed. This time around goes with a curveball.
0: The 0-1. And the zone once again with the fastball. Quickly down 0-2, C.J. Richmond.
1: He does a good job. Kind of inverse of what you'd normally think a curveball and fastball to go. Fastball goes low, the curveball goes high.
0: Yeah, pitching in reverse right now. The 0-2. It's high.
1: Let's see, there he goes with a high cheddar, but missed a bit too high. Not fooling C.J. Richmond, who's been a very consistent bat for this State College team. Does a really good job as a left-handed batter.
0: 1-2, just low. Two balls, two strikes, two outs, nobody on for C.J. Richmond. The power bat hitting third.
1: See now whether or not Kaltrider challenges Richmond inside. I think maybe if you try and get some heat low and in.
0: Swing and a miss. Kaltrider goes 1-2-3 the hard way, but ends up with a K. This is Black Bears baseball on 91.7 FM, U92 the Moose. The Black Bears bats will come to action after we return.
6: This is West Virginia University. Mary Ellen Macy, a two-time university graduate and the first woman to serve as dean of the Eberly College of Arts and Sciences, is one of this year's inductees into the Academy of Distinguished Alumni.
7: It absolutely is the honor of my life because it comes from West Virginia University. I really believe I've been able to live the American dream because of this great university.
6: A Greenbrier County native, Macy began her academic career at the University of Cincinnati and later joined Rice State before being selected by the U.S. Department of Housing and Urban Development to serve as director of the National Office of University Partnerships. She returned to WVU in 2005 to lead the Eberly College with purpose.
7: It's picking good people, supporting them, and figuring out how you can build the institution.
6: Macy would go on to be hired as the first female provost at Auburn University and president of Bowling Green State University.
7: I've been dean two places. I've been provost and I've been president. And without a doubt, the dean's job is the best job in the university.
6: Now retired, Maisie continues to raise scholarship support for students from her home in Westchester, Ohio.
7: I really miss the students because every day I got older, every day they got younger.
6: Like her fellow alums, Maisie says she owes a lot to West Virginia University.
7: It's because it's a relatively small state, but this is a land-grant institution. There are not all that many land-grant institutions, one usually in each state, across the country. And it really brings prestige to the state. It's visibility across the country and the world in terms of its research, its faculty recognitions, their students and the alums. They still will always love this institution because it gave them their start.
6: So let's go. Follow our stories at wvutoday.wvu.edu.
0: Caden Gaskin steps in. Second baseman leadoff hitter for West Virginia, 311 average on the year, 854 OPS. Trent Turner, the shortstop, ground to a double play in the middle of that top of the first inning to help Cotrider go 1-2-3. There's a strike in the zone. So one is following up. Gaskin will be Kevin Jones and Ben Barrett. Gets past him, Zach Thompson, Deegan Collier, Alec DiMartino, Cole Kitchens, Tyvon Moore, and Elijah Cooks, the nine-hole hitter. Yo, one is fouled back. Two strikes, no balls.
1: In towards the right burn from Gaskin. 311 average on the season for him. We've talked time and time again of what he's able to do on the diamond, especially when he gets on base. We'll see if he gets on here. It would be a big boost for the Black Bears if he's able to get on as a leadoff man.
0: No balls, two strikes, no outs. Line the other way, well foul. That was well far and well foul. That hit the hole out there, right? Or was that hit the building?
1: That hit the line of the netting.
0: Okay.
1: Yeah, that hit the connective line from the netting all the way up to the big pole.
0: Still very far. Here's the 0-2 again. Swing and a miss. The rare strikeout from Caden Gaskin. That's the first out for West Virginia.
1: Yeah, tough result there from a lot of sinker and changeup there to Caden Gaskin. He ends up swinging on the curveball low. It's a good sequence from Spazoco.
0: Kevin Jones, who swung a hot bat as of late, now has his average up to 260. First pitch from Spazoco to him is fouled back. Popped sky high. Out of play.
1: As you said, Kevin Jones has been pretty solid in these last couple games on that road trip. Hit his first home run in the draft league while on the road trip as well.
0: The 0-1 is just off the plate. 80 miles per hour. It was drifted towards the left-handed batter's box.
1: Looked like he tried to go back to that. Oh, they call it a changeup. I was going to say it looked like the curveball and just kind of lost it in the hand a little bit.
0: 1-1 after the first ball. That's high. Two straight balls after four straight strikes.
1: It's good discipline from Jones taking that sinker high. We'll see what Spazoco dials up here on the 2-1.
0: There's a grounder down the third baseline. Difficult play with a fast runner, but it's in time. A good scoop and throw down the third baseline from Ryan Rivera. as that's out number two.
1: So I believe that bat is also a little deformed, I think, at the handle. Tough break there from Kevin Jones. Got a decent bit of it down the third base line. Was a very tough play, but you got to give the credit to Ryan Rivera to make that play in time.
0: As Ben Barrett steps in with two outs, nobody on. Barrett, the two-way sensation. The Drafts League's Shohei Ohtani, Florida State product. Spazoko's delivery is in the zone. 83 on the off speed for strike one.
1: That's another good first pitch from Spazoko. Going towards that lower half with the slider.
0: The 0-1. It's drilled in right field. Down the right field line, but foul. Had almost home run distance. Did not have enough legs on. I think it landed just before the wall. But hit hard down the line.
1: I think that one landed and ended up in the berm. It was a tough one. I think it landed in the berm. We're going to have to get some extra ruling on that.
0: Here's the 0-2. Swing and a miss. It's a foul tip into the catcher's mitt, and that retires the side as Spazoko goes 1-2-3 with two strikeouts in that first inning of work for him. 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It's still all zeros across the board between State College and West Virginia after one. The second inning's underway after this on U92 The Moose.
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0: As the Black Bears pitching returns to the mound, Tyler Kaltrider stepping in for the West Virginia Black Bears to begin his second inning of work as Nico and I are joined by Cooper, a good friend, and mascot of the Black Bears, everyone's favorite bear.
1: I heard down the grapevine that he's not a fan of the Golden Bears of WVU Tech.
0: Man. But Camden Ross swings and misses. One of the players, lone hitter in this Spikes lineup, that's one dying as OPS in the lineup today, but plenty of talented hitters. As Cooper knows some good talented hitters himself. He always says hi to some of the hitters on the Black Bears before every game. Here's the 0-1. That's grounded down the line. Foul.
1: And now in the 0-2 for Ross. Seen a slider hang in the zone for pitch number one. Took that one swing and then fouled off a slider low. See what Kaltrider dials up here. He was a bit early on that slider, was Camden Ross. So maybe the fastball not the best play here. Maybe if he goes with a curveball, he can get a strikeout.
0: As Cooper gave Nico a little pat on the head, and he gave me one too, as he always does, to say goodbye and to go do mascot things, do some bear-type things, and do type of stuff that cheers up and pumps up the entire crowd here at Kindred Family Ballpark as Ross checked in time, and it's a 1-2 count on him.
1: Do you think Cooper could get rid of the clouds? That would be pretty cool if he could.
0: Two claps. Just call on them to do it. As there's a strike down the middle. to get Camden Ross into the dugout.
1: It's really good stuff. I mean, you got to say, facing off against a tough hitter in Justin Ross, freezes him there with that fastball low, but really right down the middle in the zone. I just don't think Ross was expecting it. But either way, Colt Ryder gets a strikeout, a second of the game, and that'll bring up arguably the most dangerous hitter in terms of pure power for the State College lineup.
0: It's Jornet, right on cue, swung on left field, almost to the warning track, but making the play is Tyvon Moore in left, as the wind is completely swirling out there. Who knows what happened to it, but Justin Jornet's out with a hard hit flyout.
1: Well, Jornet, off the bat at least, it didn't look like he hit it insanely hard, only 92 off the bat for his standards. That's not insanely hard. It kind of looked like he more just poked it out there and still went almost 340 feet. Thankfully, though, for the Black Bears, went into the glove of Tyvon Moore.
0: It's Nyan Hayes is in now, the right fielder. And there's a strike. 0-1 to Hayes.
1: This guy proved to be a big headache at the start of this second half for the Black Bears. Big-time player. Really started off the second half insanely strong.
0: Just off the corner there. That's 1-1, one ball, one strike. Two outs, nobody on for Hayes.
1: So I remember Hayes, it was really those first couple games in that second half. He just went on a monster tear.
0: And there's a popper tracking in as DeMartino and making the play. In right is Alec DeMartino. That's three up, three down for West Virginia as Tyler Kaltrider continues his good stretch of play. This is Black Bears Baseball on 91.7 FM, U92, all 0-0. Black Bears bats return to action after this.
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0: All zeros across the board here at Kendrick Family Ballpark in Granville, West Virginia. Coming up here in the bottom of the second inning is Zach Thompson, who we spoke to before the game, and he let it be known that he's looking for that away fastball.
1: Yeah, he's a guy, he kind of said really what his approach is. He sits a lot on fastballs, but when he's in an off-speed count, he can hit it. He can hit any ball, really. It's just depending on what he looks at for the most part. And in these last couple games, he's gotten a lot to swing at.
0: Delivery to Thompson is fouled back. One strike across on the first pitch.
1: Spicozzo struck out two in the first inning. Fouled off that first pitch changeup. Did Thompson, one of two batters with over one in the OPS, both he and Ian Collier, his catching partner.
0: The 0-1 on the corner. Quickly down 0-2 is Zach Thompson. But as all the players on this Black Bears team, strong hitters with two strikes.
1: Yeah, we'll see how Thompson goes here.
0: As there's a liner in right field, tracking into the glove in right of Nyan Hayes, as the liner cannot fall down in front of him, and that's out number one.
1: Yeah, Thompson's kind of poked that one out there. Got a decent bit off the bat, bit low and outside, and as you said, just kind of floated into the glove of Nyan Hayes.
0: Not the easiest play for Hayes to make. Had to travel a good bit, but hung up just enough in right for him to make the play. As Ian Collier, a big power pet, steps in as he grounds that one down the third baseline. Barehanded play will not be made. Down the third baseline by Ryan Rivera, who had a great play in the first inning, cannot make it two straight innings with a great play, and that's the first hit of the ball game. Virginia.
1: Those are always tough ones for the infielders, kind of just those slow choppers that hit right in front of the plate, but get enough on it to get out in towards shallow infield. Would have been a tough bare hand play to make regardless if Rivera was able to get it in his hand, but he wasn't able to do so. Now he got a runner on for a big power bat.
0: It's DeMartino crushes lefties. First pitch to him is swung on and whiffed at. 0-1.
1: Spicozzo, really to these righties, we've seen a lot, at least in this inning, goes a lot outside with that changeup fastball.
0: No balls, one strike, runner on first with one out. It's Alec DeMartino at the dish. That's low. One ball, one strike now.
1: Is that one from Spicozzo, just a little low. Another changeup can really differentiate those speeds.
0: The 1-1 is low again. DeMartino spits on two. Two great takes in the dirt. A lot of zip on those sliders.
1: Yeah, that one just a bit too low for DeMartino's liking. I think if Spicozzo elevates one, DeMartino will take a big swing.
0: Here's a 2-1. Is swung on, fouled back, out of play. Two balls, two strikes, one out. Runner on first is Ian Collier, who got on with a infield single. You heard that one a lot.
1: Yeah, that one wasn't exactly elevated, but was in the zone to DeMartino.
0: Spicozzo's 2-2. Inside. Count runs the full.
1: Yeah, that one almost clipped the elbow of DeMartino. Good on him to just kind of get out of the way there at the last second. Now you got the full count. See if Spicozzo dials up here. I'm sure DeMartino more in protect mode, but also if he sees something he likes, don't be afraid to swing.
0: Spicozzo's payoff pitch. That's drilled, but foul. Well, foul. Not sure where that landed. Maybe it ended up at the ridge, but it was hit hard.
1: Another one where he's just a tad bit late. And I think Spicozzo, he's got to recognize that. Sooner or later, DeMartino's going to get that timing right, but also you got to think, if he's late, the off-speed might not work.
0: Payoff again. Just off the corner. DeMartino 7-pitch battle to work a walk. That's one of the best at-bats he's had as a Black Bear. That was phenomenal.
1: Yeah, that was a tough, gritty at-bat. Really good take there on the outer half of the plate. Just a bit off the corner. Was a decent spot for Spicozzo, but DiMartino just didn't want to swing at it. It was a good job of him knowing his zone and earning a walk.
0: Cole Kitchen steps in. And there's a strike. Gets the back door that time. And it's 0-1.
1: Love his walk-up song.
0: Isn't that a debut? I don't remember it being that.
1: What, Dubis Goop Ganoop?
0: Yeah. I think that's the first time he's had it as that, but caught me off guard a little bit. Here's the 0-1. Grounded down third baseline into the State College dugout. It's 0-2 on Cole Kitchens, who might be the best two-strike hitter on the team.
1: Yeah. I don't remember who had that walk-up song. It was on the road. I don't remember who had it, but I remember I texted Connor Roberts about it because I know he loves that song.
0: 0-2. That's drilled! And that's trouble. It will be extra bases. Here comes Collier. He will score. Rounding third and scoring is Alec DiMartino with a stand-up double from Cole Kitchens. It's 2-0. West Virginia on top.
1: It's a really good piece of hitting from Cole Kitchens. Kind of similar to what Justin Jeanette's flyout was, but Kitchens a little bit more on top of the baseball, more of a liner in towards left field. It gets down in front of Jeanette, funny enough. It rolls all the way to the wall off a couple hops, scores two. Just like that, Black Bear strike first here in the second.
0: Now Tyvon Moore steps in. Playing in left today. Now with a runner on second for him. It's Cole Kitchens who gets a healthy leadoff. That's a grounder scooped up by Rivera. Throw to first is in time for out number two as Tyvon Moore is out in the first pitch. And staying at second's Kitchens. Elijah Cook comes up.
1: That one was kind of hit hard off the bat. Just a changeup low. Got two on top of it. Did Moore. No chance to really advance the runner at all. It was in, honestly, a perfect spot for State College to get that ground out and keep the runner where he was.
0: Elijah Cook, 9-hole hitter today. Made that switch on the road, and he's been a solid 9-hole hitter. Takes the first pitch for a strike. They switched in the lineup. Kevin Jones, who's typically the 9-hole guy on this team, they moved him up to second, where Cook had been all season long. Put Cook as the 9-hole, and he's done a great job being that bridge bat. There's a swing and a miss. Quickly down 0-2, however, with the runner on second, it's Cook.
1: I think what the kind of the goal was to put one of your better bats towards the bottom of the order in Elijah Cook to kind of flip things over, be that guy to rotate back to Caden Gaskin, because he and Gaskin already worked together as a 1-2 combo fairly well, so why not use it at the bottom of the order?
0: As that's low. One ball, two strikes, two outs for Elijah Cook. Cole Kitchens remains at second base. They allowed to have a pretty healthy leadoff back there. Not much of a pickoff play.
1: It's got second baseman close to the bag. Now we'll go back out.
0: 1-2. It's fouled back. Just staying alive. Gets just enough of that baseball to see another one.
1: Yeah, just getting a little bit off it on the inner part of his bat. Staying alive, Elijah Cook. Both infield and outfield playing relatively in with the wind blowing to the left.
0: 1-2 is grounding that. Will be trouble with the speedy Cook. Rivera's throw will not be in time. Cook blazes down the first baseline. And that's another infield single down to that line.
1: Yeah, it's just good stuff. I feel like every time Elijah Cook hits one on the ground, more times than not, he's going to be safe. That's a bit of a movie reference. Reminds me a lot of Willie Mays Hayes.
0: You put the ball in play, things happen. That's what this Black Bears team has done all season long. Put the ball in play, hope something happens, and there's no one that embodies that more than Elijah Cook with his speed.
1: Yeah, that's just what he does. Is now you have lineup flip over for Caden Gaskin.
0: Two outs. Check on over to first. Keep Elijah Cook close there. Elijah Cook, very threatening base stealer. 11 for 15 on the season is Cook.
1: I don't think you have to worry all that much about a stolen base here in this situation.
0: Another check back.
1: As you think about the pros and cons, yes, it'd be nice to have two in scoring position. You eliminate the force out at second, but also you're risking if you do get caught out, that's the inning. You strand a runner at third.
0: So Gaskin yet to see a pitch. Cook takes off. There's a liner up the middle, sinking and falling for a base hit. Kitchen scores. Cook slides into third. A well-executed hit and run for the Black Bears as Caden Gaskin gets an RBI single.
1: Well, I'll gladly eat my words right there. Elijah Cook immediately goes. Gaskin swings straight in towards center field, dropping in front of Jacoby Long. Scores a runner from third easily. Cook, with his speed, is able to get to third. Was a close play, but gets under the tag in time to third base. Now you flip things over. You got runners at the corners again, but you add another run.
0: Now Kevin Jones steps in. Ducks on the pond. Two outs again.
1: I wouldn't be surprised if Gaskin goes as well.
0: Oh, he definitely will. Stays put there. There's a strike. It's 0-1, but Gaskin. Speaking of stolen base threats, Caden Gaskin is a stolen base threat. There's another way to put it. 27 steals this season for Caden Gaskin.
1: I think he is the stolen base
0: threat. He was at, 19?
1: 19 or 20.
0: Yeah.
1: When we were last at home.
0: There's a check on over. Only been caught four times.
1: If we look at the second half, Black Bears have played in 18 games. He's averaging well over a steal a game.
0: Yep. The 0-1 now as Gaskin gets checked on over again. And you know, even if there's not been a steal on base yet this inning, just from having Elijah Cook and Caden Gaskin on the base pads or any combination of that, it's really messed with Spazocco in some way. As Gaskin takes off and there's a foul back, he'll have to go back as Kevin Jones makes contact.
1: It's just messing with the head of the pitcher like that. Not only kind of gets him, I guess you could say, a little yipped up, but also helps the batter because then he's just so preoccupied with the guys on the base pass. He doesn't want to allow a stolen base, doesn't want to lose a force out that he could slip up a little bit, leave something over the plate, or just not hit anything in the strike zone.
0: No balls, two strikes. That's away for ball one as Gaskin stayed put that time.

0: second base. You then have Kevin Jones just kind of poke one out in towards the right center field alley. Luckily, though, for State College, Hazel's able to cut it off without any added damage. So you keep runners at the corners, but you bring up another big bat. This time it's Ben Barrett.
1: 4-0. Black Bears on top. Bomb the second inning here on U92. Catch all Black Bears games all summer long here on this network. Every single remaining home game, all road games remaining. There's only two more series left on the road for the Black Bears. We'll be on U82, the Caribou. Nico will give you that one. It's one ball, no strikes for Barrett. And that's grounded. Scoop. Run on over to first there from C.J. Richmond. And the bleeding's over for the State College Spikes without a four-run inning. And the bomb to second. 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Black Bears put a four spot in this bottom of the second inning. They're up 4-0 over to State College Spikes. First time the Spikes have been in Morgantown all summer long. 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
1: 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Hot Pepper Inc. heard our slander from the last homestand and has won a couple in a row now. He's now tied with Patty at 9 apiece on the Pepperoni Roll race standings here at Kendrick Family Ballpark. It's 4-0.
7: Still no more.
1: Still, in your opinion?
7: No.
1: I think he has a little bit more now.
7: I guess.
1: I mean, he's flexing on them right now.
7: I don't know. I got a gut feeling he ain't winning.
1: As Blake Bradford steps in, the 7-hole hitter, 300 average. A left-handed hitting second baseman is Bradford. For this AB against a righty, he's naturally a switch hitter.
7: Very nice walk-up song. That was chosen for.
1: As Bradford looks on, Colt Ryder beginning his third inning of work. Gets a strike across right on that bottom corner. And it's 0-1.
7: Good first pitch from Colt Ryder. As you said, really directly on that corner with that fastball.
1: No balls, one strike now to Bradford. In the zone again. The north-south look, really, that was about as southwest as to the northeast as you can go. From the, between those two pitches. Painting the corners right now is Colt Ryder with an 0-2. That's sliced high in the air. Left field, Tyvon Moore makes the play for out number one on the high popper.
7: It's a good play from him. Really didn't have to move at all, for being honest. Took a couple steps. I will say, if that was me out there, that's fallen.
1: Love an honest man.
7: I couldn't make a play on that, especially with the wind. I would have gone in, then back out, then back in, then back out, and would have gone over my head.
1: Another lefty pops that one sky high as Kligman's in. They're searching for it. Tyvon Moore makes the play again. Busy outing out there. Hasn't had to move much. I mean, most of them's been in his range, but

0: still. Two outs to Tyvon Moore to start out this third inning.
1: And that one he had to run in on, but was able to make the play comfortably. As he said, a bit busy for him, but I'm sure the Black Bears won't complain whatsoever. He gets soft contact, easy flyouts. He'll take it every day of the week.
0: As Ryan Rivera steps in, the right-handed hitting third baseman now after back-to-back left-handed batters. Really back-to-back switch hitters, both of them batting lefty against a righty. But Rivera takes that pitch just away. First ball thrown of this inning for Cartwrighter.
1: Yeah, Cartwrighter.
0: That was close to the zone.
1: It was fairly close. I mean, you could argue that is a strike.
0: Here's a 1-0. That time is away. It's two balls, no strikes now to Ryan Rivera, the nine-hole hitter.
1: He started sinker and went high with the heat. See whether or not he goes off speed in this next one, just try and get one in the zone.
0: Top third, 4-0 Black Bears. As that's in the dirt, it's three balls, no strikes, with two outs, nobody on, as Cartwrighter's trying not to issue a free pass. But it's 4-0, Black Bears over State College Spikes. This is a Spikes' first visit to Kendrick Family Ballpark. Whole season, first half or second.
1: It's a bit surprising, honestly. Almost middle of August now.
0: Here's a 3-0. That time in the zone. Gets a strike across with the get-me-over fastball. It's three balls, one strike, two outs.
1: Like, you got to think about how many times the Black Bears have seen Trenton at home, Aberdeen at home. This is the first time you see State College at home. And I believe... I think, if correct me if I'm wrong, I think this is the only time they see him at home.
0: Now, there's one more this month, I believe.
1: One more?
0: Yes. As something seems to be an issue with Elijah Cook in center field right now. As Garland and Ashley's going out there. Yeah, that's what I believe it was too, Nico. Seems to be a little bit of an illness going around right now. And Elijah Cook struggling in center field right now.
1: Might have to get the hose out there. Hopefully he is all right, though, as he'll have Tyvon Moore as well come in and meet him, make sure he's all right. See whether or not he stays in the game. I think he might just have to get in some water, some extra hydration.
0: Yeah, no one's warming up or stretching in the Black Bears dugout right now. Available players on the bench, though. Not much infielders. You just have Owen Petrick. You have an outfielder, Jackson Trout. You'd have Trout go out there and have Tyvon move out to center or go Tyvon at second with Caden Gaskin at center again.
1: Yeah, or you could put Petrick in potentially at second, maybe. We got some options, but we'll hope to see that Cook will stay in.
0: He's toughing it out.
1: Yeah, looks like he'll be all right. Now you'll have manager Tim Garland and trainer Ashley Childers take the very long run back to the dugout, all the way from deep center field. Elijah Cook will stay in. Looks to be all right. Got to make sure you stay hydrated out there.
0: Call him Michael Jordan.
1: Flu game?
0: Yeah.
1: Could be. Who knows? We can get the scoop after the game.
0: Yeah, we always have conversations with manager Tim Garland after every game. Might have to be a question meter. Not sure if that's a question to ask in the recorded.
1: Oh, I will find
0: interview,
1: out.
0: But we might ask off the record.
1: Love an off the record question.
0: Three balls, one strike now. Cartwrighter Rivera. In the zone. Count runs the full.
1: Another good pitch from Cartwrighter, really just at the knees of the batter. Yeah, that one just a tad low, but in there for a strike nonetheless. Now the count full to Rivera. Seeing heavy fastball, one sinker start off. See whether or not Cartwrighter stays with it or if he'll go off speed. So I think Rivera called time.
0: It's a full count now. Rivera, Cult Rider. Nobody on, two outs. Nine-hole hitter Rivera in the, at the plate. Grounded the other way, and that gets through the infield. For a base hit. A two-out single from Ryan Rivera. Switches the lineup over.
1: It's a good piece of hitting. You see another fastball from Cult Rider. That one, once again, on the line. Kind of the same location where he gave up that first hit of the game. Kind of slapping it the other way. Cult Rider, though, just unfortunate, but you got to think sooner or later. You got to switch things up. You can't really throw five straight fastballs.
0: As Long grounds it off of Cult Rider, and that will be a single. Runner safe everywhere. It'll be first and second. Nobody. Two outs now. As Jacoby Long grounds one directly back to the pitcher, Cult Rider, and it bounces off his backside. For an infield single.
1: I think that one hit him off of his calf. But it looks like he's all right. He'll stay in. I will say, if I took a grounder off the calf, I'd be in a little bit of pain.
0: As Trent Turner steps in now. Saw one pitch and ground into a 6-4-3 in his last time. Now with two on, two out. The two-hole hitting shortstop. T-Dot Turner. Not the mistake of my tray. As there's a grounder scooped by Kitchens. Goes for the force at second. And the close play is in time. And that retires the side. Three outs are made as Cult Rider goes through three innings of work at only 31 pitches. It's 4-0. Black Bears on U92.
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2: It's 4-0. Black Bears over Spikes. And after leading off the second, to lead off the third will once again be Zach Thompson, the catcher.
3: Yeah, Thompson 0 for 1 today. But as we talked about earlier, we got to talk to him about it. He's been on a tear recently.
2: Especially driving it the other way. That's away for ball one.
3: Taking just a tad bit outside. I think Thompson really is just going to try and wait for some heat to come in.
2: That's away again for ball two.
3: Yeah, you can't blame him for waiting if those off speeds are going to be flying outside.
2: 2-ball, no strike count to Zach Thompson. And that's drilled center field. Tracking back, looking up, watching it fly. Zach Thompson. That one wasn't the other way. It was dead center. It's 5-0, West Virginia.
3: Once again, Zach Thompson showing off the power for the Black Bears. Got a hold of that one big time in towards center field. 10 pit left, but you saw Jacoby Long just took a couple steps, and all he could do was watch from there. 88 in towards the middle parts of the plate. Thompson took that 440 feet. That's a big-time smash for Zach Thompson.
2: It's one of the longest homers. Is that the longest homer of the year for a Black Bear? It's either that one or the Jose Fernandez homer away from home.
3: That's a very good question.
2: But 5-0 on a mammoth shot to dead center. 440 feet. That's, you don't see that type of, you barely even see that type of power, that type of distance here with metal bat hitters.
3: Yeah.
2: And Zach Thompson just did it with the wood bat.
3: And that'll force a pitching change from what it looks like for the Spikes.
2: And that will be the day for Vincent Spizzoco. We'll get you who switches and will take over on the mound after that big blast from the bat of Zach Thompson. It's 5-0, Black Bears over Spikes. We'll return after this quick break.
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8: Bear ball back now.
2: Taking over for the State College Spikes is the right-handed pitcher out of West Georgia, Lex Kenny.
3: Yeah, Lex Kenny coming in relief for Vincent Spizzoco, who had a bit of a rough outing, giving up 5 runs as he leaves here in the third inning. Kenny, though, on the air, 8.1 ERA, has started 4 of the 6 games he's played in, and pitched a total of 20 innings. Now 33 hits, 18 earned runs, while striking out 17 batters and walking 5.
2: It's 5-0. He has to limit some damage now the rest of the way. How far he can go depends on that. But now with a 5-0 hole, the Spikes have a long way to go. They want to come back, especially with the ace of the Black Bears, Coltrider, on the bump.
3: And Coltrider, when you get a 5-run cushion for him, it's a pretty good spot to find yourself in if you're any pitcher, really.
2: As there's a strike across, Ian Kyler watches it go by, the designated hitter today. He's the one that started that big rally for the Black Bears in that second inning of work. There's another strike. Kenny gets two strikes across.
3: Kenny started things off well, going that first pitch fastball, then going low with the off speed quickly. Down 0-2 is Collier.
2: The 0-2. Swing and a miss. Kenny. Three pitches, three strikes, and an out.
3: That's the kind of efficiency that you need if you're going to be a pitcher in any league for the most part. Really good job from him mixing up that four seam and the changeup, getting the swing and miss, and getting the first out.
2: Alec DeMartino in that second inning worked a 7-pitch walk and went around the score. Now faces a righty. There's a high popper in the infield. That's playable. Making the play under it is the second baseman, Blake Bradford. And that's two gone.
3: Yeah, just a tough one there for DeMartino. Got a bit too far under it on that cutter. Just flying out straight into second base on the infield, but hanging out the third baseman up, Cole Kitchens.
2: Cole Kitchens brought home two with a double in that second. Now two gone, no on. He drills that one center field, tracking back and making the play with some time to spare is Jacoby Long in center. But a run comes across the board in a big way for the West Virginia Black Bears. 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It's 5-0. 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
2: After the Zach Thompson solo shot that went 440 feet in the bottom of the third inning, Black Bears enter the top of the fourth with a 5-0 advantage. Will be against the middle, the heart, with a lot of power in this State College lineup. You have C.J. Richmond up now, the first baseman, hitting on the left-handed side. He has 7 home runs on the season. Following him up, Camden Ross, who's hitting 364 while 1-0 in his OPS, and then after him is Justin Jornet, who has 5 home runs on his tally. As there's a ball away, it's 1-0.
3: Not a bad first pitch from Coltrider. Almost forced the swing from Richmond, just a tad bit outside. starting off with another heater.
2: 1-0. Swing and a miss. Richmond, a lot of power, but also a lot of whiff in this game. Cartwright trying to find that whiff, not like the power.
3: Richmond's more of that prototypical big home run guy. Doesn't mind striking out a bit if he's able to hit some bombs.
2: The 1-1. There's a strike. The 1-2 count now on CJ Richmond.
3: Well, just another good fastball. In towards the heart of the zone from Coltrider, too, now that's almost been middle-middle. See whether or not he sticks with it.
2: 1-2 two strikes. Swing and a miss. Went off speed that time and got Richmond swinging at it. Yeah. One gone.
3: That's Coltrider's third strikeout of the night. Really good stuff. Goes to that slider, but kind of leaves it outside. Looked like he tried to have it cut in last second, Coltrider, but kind of lost a little bit. But Richmond really giving him a big favor there, swinging at it. Recording out number one. So I'll bring up the DH, Camden Ross.
2: First pitch to Ross is just off the plate for ball one.
3: It's called Ryder. Looked like it went back to that slider. As you said, Cody, just missed by a hair.
2: 1-0, no strikes, one out now to the DH, Ross. That's in the zone, just on the inside corner. Dotting it up right now is Coltrider.
3: Coltrider going. First pitch, top corner, doesn't get the call. This time around goes inside and gets the call.
2: 1-0, one strike, one out. That's in the dirt. 2-1. A little bit of a makeup call on that second pitch, I feel.
3: Maybe a little bit, yeah. Was a little bit inside.
2: 2-1. There's a high popper in the infield. Foul territory. Going back in play has been Barrett making the play as the wind was blowing that one a good bit.
3: Get the out nonetheless. Always tough to make those pop-ups, especially when you're the first baseman. But he's able to make it. Ben Barrett very much sure-gloved over there at the first base bag and making the play for out number two.
2: That's Justin Jeanette, the left fielder. Plenty of pop in his bat. 5 homers on the year. Has the bases empty. 2 outs, though. Down 5. There's a high popper. Tracking, will it stay in play? No, it will not. As Zach Thompson almost crashed into a couple of fans past the netting, but everything's good over there.
3: That almost hit our good friend RJ Rice. I'm going to text from all caps. Get off your phone. It almost hit him. That's just, you got to be aware. You got to be aware.
2: RJ knows better than that, too.
3: Oh, yeah, he does.
2: Here's the 0-1 now to Jeanette. Swinging a miss. Quickly down 0-2 as Coltrider is unplayable right now.
3: Yeah, Coltrider's just been a dog so far. Gets the third strike. He'll go through 4 full, allowing only 3 hits. But Jeanette, try and put a bit of a wrinkle on it.
2: No balls, 2 strikes, 2 outs. Bases empty for Jeanette. Swing and a miss. Tyler Coltrider, have yourself a start. 4 Ks on the day through 4. He's only at 42 pitches. It's 5-0. West Virginia over State College as Coltrider continues the deal. It's time.
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2: It's 5-0 Black Bears over Spikes. They've gotten as good as the Black Bears would have hoped so far in terms of the results on the diamond. Just most perfect first 3.5 innings you could have thrown from a pitching standpoint. And now the bats come. It's Tyvon Moore stepping up after grounding out in his last appearance at the plate.
3: Once again, phenomenal walk-up song, but that's besides the point. Tyvon Moore, 0-for-1 today. See if he can keep the offense going here in the fourth inning as he played a 2 in the fourth, or four in the second, excuse me, and 1 in the third.
2: As Tyvon Moore steps in now. Leadoff hitter this inning. Swings and misses, down 0-1.
3: That took the big hack there, and got to give credit to Lex Kenny coming in and getting the side out in order that he faced after the solo shot end of the night for Spazoko.
2: You know, one now, two quick strikes on Tyvon, and he's down 0-2. Pumping 94 on a regular basis is Kenny.
3: Yeah, really just pumping in that heat, leaving it high, forcing Moore really to swing his. It's up towards that part of the zone where it could really be up in the air whether or not it's a ball or a strike, but the batters normally don't want to risk it.
2: The 0-2. Fouled back, staying alive is Tyvon Moore.
3: Good job just getting barrel a ball right there. See what Kenny dials up here. He's gone 3 straight fastballs, all at different speeds, but very much similar together.
2: The ball is 2 strikes. There's a popper sky high in the outfield. Triangle out there calling everyone else off. In right is Nyan Hayes. That's one gone.
3: Well, that's the kind of aggression and, you know, I'm losing the word for it, but that's what you need when you're out there in the outfield. You gotta make your presence felt. You got to let them know, like, hey, this is my ball. And that's exactly what Nyan Hayes did there, getting under it and making the catch.
2: It's 9 pitches into his alley now. Kenny is dealing quick. Now against Elijah Cook, there's a grounder down the third base line, foul. A beautiful throw across the diamond, though, from Ryan Rivera. Not like it'll matter, but great throw nonetheless.
3: That was a nice little throw there from Ryan Rivera. We've seen him make a couple of good plays with the glove.
2: I'll just say strike one despite the glove work.
3: Yeah, Elijah Cook will have to head back to the batter's box. He is 1-for-1, though, today and scored.
2: Ground infield single down that third baseline. That's upstairs. 1-1.
3: A good take is Kenny. That's Lex Kenny's first ball of the day right there. Everything else has either been a strike called or a strike swung on.
2: Here's the 1-1. It's just inside. 2 balls, 1 strike to Elijah Cook.
3: You see, Kenny, he's thrown 2 changeups, missed both. Might want to think about going back to the fastball.
2: 2 balls, 1 strike, 1 out. The 9-0 hitter, Cook. That's lined the other way. Will be foul. In that little corner down there.
3: Almost nailed one of the clubbies. Gotta be ready to make a play on a baseball, and didn't look like they were. On their phones, of all things. Mm-mm-mm.
2: As a finch flies around in front of my eyes.
3: A finch?
2: Yes.
3: Oh, there we go.
2: 2 balls, 2 strikes, 1 out. Against Elijah Cook. Kenny's delivery. Swing and a miss. 5 up, 5 down since Lex Kenny got on the bump. Now he faces Caden Gaskin.
16: That's another good at-bat there for Lex Kenny. Going back to that fastball and forcing the swing and miss to retire Cook for the second out of the inning is now lineup will flip over once more. Caden Gaskin back up.
2: Gaskin hit one single in the right center as he grounds that one sharply down the third baseline, but foul. It's last time up for a single, but down 0-1 now.
16: Tim Garland was making the trot over, but he was called off by a State College spike player.
2: The 0-1. That's lined the other way. Foul. Onto the berm. Does it stay on? No, I don't believe did it.
16: Believe it did.
2: It did.
16: Yes, it did. There we go. Another berm ball. So we for sure in this second half have 29. The 30th, or I guess the 29th, is still under further review. I believe it was.
2: We'll call it a berm ball. Yeah. We're at 30.
16: Yeah. 30 for the second half.
2: Yo, two. Lined up the middle for a base hit. As Lex Kenny had to duck out of the way of that one, went right back to him. And there's a two-out single.
16: That's a hot shot, smoked up the middle from Caden Gaskin. Wasn't a ton off of it, but when you have a comeback straight back to the pitcher, all of it looks fast, if we're being honest. It's kind of like a deer in the headlights situation, but Kenny gets out of the way and Gaskin gets on for a second time today.
2: Kevin Jones steps in. He has a single and an RBI himself. Gaskin's still looking for a stolen base. There he goes, and he will be there. I said he'll be there before he even slid down, but that was the most obvious stolen base of second you could possibly ever have. He was off and running before the pitcher was even throwing the baseball.
16: Yeah, and that's his 28th stolen base of this second half. It's just truly amazing what Caden Gaskin's able to do. Wouldn't be surprised if he tries to steal third here.
2: He stops and starts. There's a strike down the middle as I think that was...
16: Was that a sound effect or was that a real car?
2: That was a train, I believe it was a sound effect.
16: Okay, I was going to say, because that was not a very nicely timed sound effect. That got me for a second.
2: Yeah. It's 1-1. Swing and a miss. One ball, two strikes, two outs with a runner on second. Caden Gaskin might be on the move here with a two-strike count.
16: See if he is. See how big of a lead he gets. Haven't seen a pickoff, though, from Lex Kenny yet. See if we'll see one here.
2: 1-2, stays put, fouled towards the berm, stays on.
16: Ooh, I don't know if we can call that one.
2: That's a close one. It did hit the concrete.
16: It hit the concrete first.
2: So, depends on, I mean, if we call that first one, I mean, we're being pretty lenient today if we give that one 1-2.
16: But the integrity.
2: Yeah.
16: We'll discuss it further.
2: 1-2, Justin, no call to strike. A delayed strike three call, but that ends the inning nonetheless with the backwards K of Kevin Jones. 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Black Bears don't get a run across for the first time in two innings of work in that fourth inning, but still 5-0. Black Bears on top as Cultrider returns to the bump for inning number five. 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
2: Kaltrider steps on after four strong innings to begin his fifth inning of work. He's been efficient as well. Through four, he's averaging just over 10 pitches an inning.
16: That's just generational efficiency, if it's in my book. Really good job from him throughout his outing today, just getting ahead of counts for the most part. And when he doesn't, he's able to work back, get those strikes, and get them out.
2: First pitch to Hayes is popped sky high. Will be tracking out a play. Hits off a couple seats, and the kid's running up to grab it. That's strike one.
16: That one stayed on the seat. Maybe the baseball wanted to watch the rest of the game.
2: Yeah, but that kid stole it.
16: Good for him, but yeah. Poor baseball.
2: The 0-1. Lined, tracking over the head of Kevin Jones for a single. Jones could have made an attempt on that, but he would have needed to get, like, springs in his shoes if he was going to make that play.
16: Yeah, that would have been a Superman-esque if he was able to at least or try to attempt to make a play there. Nyan Hazo, just that little poke fly out over the head of Jones, gets on the single. That one came 62 off the bat.
2: Blake Bradford, he's a switch hitter. Pick off. Nothing happening. Trying to keep Hayes close over there.
16: I will say, going back to the ball being taken by that kid, Mr. Met would not be happy.
2: Hayes has 9 steals in the season. Keeping him close as there's a strike across against Bradford.
16: Yeah, good job there from Carl Rogers. Getting back in the zone. Hayes wouldn't be surprised at all if he tries to steal. So for Colt Ryder and Thompson, you got to be ready for it.
2: It's double play defense currently. Pick off. Nothing happening.
16: Colt Ryder, I mean, when you compare pickoff moves to like him and Hunter Holzimer, obviously Holzimer has the advantage of being a lefty, but also just has a way better pickoff move. I mean, we've seen it. It's lethal.
2: Another one. Nothing happening again. Trying to keep Hayes as close as possible.
16: Hazel will take another decent lead.
2: No balls, one strike, runner on first. It's Hayes. He stays put as there's a swing and a whiff at from Blake Bradford, and it's 0-2.
16: Yeah, straight air conditioning there from Bradford. Just missed that by a good amount on the off speed away. Carl Ryder dialed up that curveball.
2: No balls, two strikes, no outs, runner on first. Stays put, and there's a grounder into the Black Bears' dugout as it bounces around. It's 0-2. Once more.
16: One almost hit Noah Joris. Beloved cameraman now for the Black Bears.
2: No balls, two strikes. Once again, against Bradford. Runner takes off. Start. There's a swing and a miss. As runner indeed did not go. It was a start and a stop. As the whiff occurred, a failed hit and run, I assume. And will remain a runner on first, one out now as Blake Bradford strikes out.
16: I think there for the spikes, tough in the at-bat from Bradford, but I think you also got to be kind of happy the fact you didn't have a lefty bat there. If you did, Thompson would have had a way better shot of getting the pickoff.
2: As that's just inside for ball one, as Kligman's up. Another switch hitter. Another start and a stop. That time makes Thompson not be able to frame that pitch. But it's close to the zone. But it's two balls, no strikes now on Kligman.
16: I think right now here if you're the Black Bears, you can't pay so much mind to Hayes. Yes, he's a big stolen base threat. He probably will steal one, but you got to just focus on the task at hand.
2: There's a pickoff.
16: Yes, Cody, you were completely right. That last pitch was a strike, but it was called a ball because of the fact that Thompson really wasn't able to frame it.
2: It's Kligman trying to get that one in the air as he does. It's in left center. Under it is Tyvon Moore to make the play. It's two gone as after the leadoff single, not be able to go anywhere is Nyan Hayes. There's two gone.
16: Yeah, you've gotten after that leadoff single from Hayes, strikeout and a fly out is now you have the 9-hole hitter Ryan Rivera up. See what Colt Ryder is able to do here is after this battery would have gone through the order twice.
2: Rivera singled his last time up and flipped the lineup over, extended what would have been a quick third inning as there's another pickoff. I feel like Colt Ryder's used more of his arm on pickoff plays than actual pitches to the mound this frame.
16: I'd agree with you on that.
2: First pitch, grounded down the third baseline, foul. It's 0-1 on Rivera.
16: Rivera, batting average now up to .250 for him. He fouled off that fastball that sat a little inside, but on the zone, a little bit up as well.
2: As Rivera just pointed, not sure if he was calling a shot, but he did point down the right field line.
16: Be interesting.
2: I think it might have just been a stretch, but he had his pointer finger out. So I just saw a point. And I don't know. Here's the 0-1. That's low. It's one ball, one strike now to Rivera.
16: I mean, if he's trying to go Babe Ruth, I think if anyone can do it out in the field, it'd be Ben Barrett because, you know, Babe Ruth was
2: a two-way player.
16: Yeah, he was a two-way player. Yeah, he was Ohtani before Ohtani was Ohtani. That's a mouthful.
2: There's another pickoff. Nothing happening once more, but Will Ferrell will scream.
16: Love that.
2: There's a one ball, one strike pitch now from Colt Ryder. His 54th pitch of the outing. Runner does take off that time. The ball gets away, gets to the backstop. Not advancing from second to third, however, is Hayes. It will be a runner on second. 2-1 count, two outs with Rivera up.
16: Yeah, just tough there from Thompson, just losing it really by a hair. Now you have a runner in scoring position. Don't really have to worry as much now about another stolen base. Just focus on the batter at hand, get the out, and get out of the inning unscathed.
2: Two balls, one strike, two outs. Hayes now on second. Rivera, the 9-hole hitter, in the box. It's 5-0 Black Bears over Spikes. 2-1. It's grounded foul. 2-2 now. Runner on second. Two outs here in the top of the fifth.
16: See what Colt Ryder goes with here. Really mixed a lot of his pitches. Fastball, slider, changeup. Last time he threw the slider, though, it was spiked in the dirt. If he has the confidence, why not throw it again?
2: 2-2 to Ryan Rivera. Calls the time. As he steps out.
16: Yeah, just wanted an extra second to think things over, did Ryan Rivera. State College, though, today. Only 0-for-1 in scoring position, but it's because they only left two runners on base, excuse me.
2: The 2-2. Grounded. Kitchen scoops it. Throw to first is in the dirt and away. Runner comes across to score with a throwing error from the third baseman Kitchens.
16: That's just overall a tough one if you're the Black Bears. Kitchens cuts that one off, has to make the hard throw as Rivera is racing down the line. But you threw it a little bit too hard there if your Kitchens kind of spiked it into the ground. Tough hop. Ate up Ben Barrett, gets away, and the run scores. I think either way, if you had Kitchens or Jones take it, would have been a tough play regardless. I think Rivera would have beaten it out.
2: And there's a high popper. Does it stay in play? No, it will not. It lands in the camera well.
16: That's a shame for Ben Barrett. If only he had the arms as long as, I don't know, like three times as long. Maybe could have made it.
2: I have to get those extendo arms like the Monstars in Space Jam. Or just even Michael Jordan in Space Jam, even.
16: Or just Victor Wembanyama.
2: You can say that, too.
16: Yeah, he's got some long arms.
2: Here's the 0-1. Grounded off the foot of Jacoby Long. It's 0-2.
16: Muttered something to himself. Didn't seem too happy after that foul ball.
2: Yeah. Was a sinker middle in. At the same time, did go directly off his shin.
16: Yeah, it's not going to feel good.
2: No balls. Two strikes, two outs. Runner on first. Just high.
16: It's a tough take there. Long, though, good job of knowing his zone. Standing pat.
2: One, two. Swing and a miss. Jacoby Long goes down swinging. Sixth strikeout of the day for Colt Ryder, and that was his 60th pitch of the outing as we head to the bottom of the fifth inning right here on 91.7 U92, the Moose.
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20: 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The rhythmic bass, the harmonies on the piano, the sticky melody.
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8: Bear. Ball. Back. Now.
2: State College got a run across the top of the fifth inning. It's 5-1 now. West Virginia still on top. Beginning his third inning of work is Lex Kenny.
16: Yeah, Kenny, he's been really good since coming out of the pen for State College. You expect to see maybe another inning or two of him, as you don't really have a lot of action going on in the Spike bullpen. As for West Virginia, you don't really need to have any going on.
2: Yeah, Cartwright's still at 60 pitches. I think that was its highest pitch total of any inning in that last one. Still, was pretty efficient. Should have gone out earlier without a throwing error. There's a liner into the gap from Ben Barrett. That's going to be trouble. Gets all the way to the 375 marker. Ben Barrett is chugging along and stopping second, standing up. With a leadoff double.
16: Well, there you have it. Just like that, Ben Barrett. First pitch swinging and pretty loud one at that. Ropes one in towards the right center field alley. Takes a hop off the wall and finds himself at second base with a leadoff double. Two set up the home run hitter, Zach Thompson.
2: Zach Thompson. The catcher, Zach following up that 440-foot home run will be tough, but RBI chance for him with nobody out, trying to get that run back. Maybe even more. There's a liner the other way, sinking, and will fall. Station to station, and here comes Barrett as the ball gets away. And scores. 6-1 with an RBI single, aided by what looks to be an E9.
16: Well, either way you take it, Zach Thompson on with another hit. Run comes in to score at 6-1. Black Bears is, as you said, Cody, Thompson takes that one out in towards right field. And another run on the board.
2: Runner on first now, nobody out. As Nyan Hayes Let the ball go under his glove there in right field and allowed Barrett to cross the plate when he was originally just going station to station from second to third. So there's a strike across to Collier, who's 1-for-2 today with a run.
16: Yeah, they do call that a fielding error on Ian Hayes. It will only limit Zach Thompson to a single.
2: The 0-1 is away in the dirt. Thompson does not go.
16: I will say, if that was Caden Gaskin and Elijah Cook, I can understand maybe going, but Zach Thompson, not as fast as those guys.
2: 1 ball, 1 strike, no outs. Thompson on first, Collier at the plate, Kenny on the mound. In the dirt, 2-1.
16: Another pitch low from Kenny. 2 Colliers, 1-for-2 today, struck out, but also scored a run. That's back-to-back changeups now. Bit low and outside.
2: 2 balls, 1 strike, nobody out now. High and in. It's 6-1 Black Bears in the bottom of the fifth inning. 1 run's already come across the board in the bottom of the fifth. 2 batters have come up. Collier's the third.
16: See if Collier can tack on any more damage. A very hitter-friendly count.
2: 3-1. It's high. Ball 4. Collier takes first. It'll be first and second Ducks on the pond for DeMartino.
16: Yeah, good walk there earned for Ian Collier. Really had that first pitch strike, and from there, kind of all over the place was Lex Kenny. Is now he got 2 on. Both, funny enough, catchers, but that'll bring up the right fielder.
2: Yeah, a big hitting, one dotting, if you will. Catchers are both on, as they have been most of the season. First pitch to DeMartino is up the middle, gets through, base hit. Here comes Thompson. He will score. 7-1 Black Bears. Collier stays put at second. It's a 1-run single from Alec DeMartino in the first pitch he saw.
16: It really is just a hit party all day long for the Black Bears. That's now 10 hits on the day. DeMartino gets his first and drives in a run. Really good stuff, just straight back up the middle. Nothing really anyone could have done about it.
2: Black Bears up 7-1. Now Cole Kitchen steps in, third baseman, as conga line's going.
16: And you have the line of Fetterman playing on the board as we'll have another pitching change.
2: As that will be a call to the bullpen, as Kenny's day is done. He had 2 strong innings of work, but once he got to the plus, 2 runs, potentially more, will come to his tally. His final line is not done yet, but as it stands right now, will be 2+ innings, 3 strikeouts, 2 earned runs. We'll give you the new pitcher who's coming to try to get out of this inning for State College after this quick break.
1: The weather is so nice. I'm so glad it's getting warmer in Morgantown. It makes the walk to class so much more enjoyable.
4: Me too. This is great. I'm so happy we were able to get outside.
1: Let's go to... Ouch. Oh no, I think I just sprained my wrist.
4: Oh my gosh. These stupid sidewalks have been so bad recently. I love Morgantown, but the messed up sidewalks and potholes seem to be everywhere lately. Hold on. We need to make a report about this. I found this link online for the Morgantown 311 system.
1: No, dude, like, I really need to go to the hospital.
4: No, it only takes a minute. Look.
1: Seriously?
4: Yeah, I already finished the report.
5: Did you know you can use the Morgantown 311 system to report anything from animal waste to abandoned vehicles to litter pickup? It takes about a minute to complete a report, and they keep you updated every step of the way. To make a report, download the app or search Morgantown 311. Now you can be a part of making the city of Morgantown a better and safer place.
1: Can we please go to the hospital now?
4: Yes, but keep your eye out for anything else we can report.
1: With how easy you made it look, I'm sure I could do it with one hand. Let's go.
5: This PSA was brought to you by the multimedia writing students of West Virginia University.
17: 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This is U92 The Moose's coverage of West Virginia Black Bears baseball, and it continues now.
2: Now as Josh Beck comes up, the left-handed pitcher from LaSalle University. Cole Kitchens comes up, and his walk-up song is still catching me off guard. It's 11 games for Josh Beck, 20 innings of work for him, 12 earned runs, 5.4 ERA. As Kitchens fouls that one back.
16: Kitchens has been pretty good. He went on that small stretch of home runs and games, but has since quieted down a little bit. Still, though, batting 275 on the year.
2: A better time for another home run, though, than right now.
16: That'd be a
2: quick timeout.
16: That'd be pretty nice for the Black Bears, huh?
2: First and second, nobody out. It's no one count for Kitchens. Line the other way. Will it remain fair? It does. And that's trouble in the corner. One run scores. Here comes DeMartino crossing the plate. A two-run double from Cole Kitchens. It's 9-1 for West Virginia.
16: It's a beautiful piece of hitting there for Cole Kitchens. Pushes that one the other way as Beck immediately hit hard, fastball, high, middle. That's a dangerous spot to leave one in, and Cole Kitchens makes him pay, drives in, too, as you said, Cody. 9-1 the score.
2: As that immediately calls for a mound visit. Pitching coach for the State College Spites, Marquez Page. Goes up.
16: Come out. He doesn't look happy whatsoever, but I'd like to think it's a bit early for a mound visit. I mean, he's thrown two pitches.
2: Looking at the game day, that is 89 miles per hour right down

0: from James Deloach, the pitching coach, to his infield and pitcher.
1: Yeah, I feel like that's it's a bit more. It looks more like a stern talking to you get from your parents than a mound visit.
0: Just not happy. I mean, you are down 9-1, 9 runs through 5, and West Virginia doesn't look to be slowing down. There's still nobody out. Kitchens is at second. They have 11 hits as a team. As Tyvon Moore steps in, trying to continue the conga line. Beck's delivery. Moore shows bunt, pulls back as that ball got away. And I believe the sign just changed after that from Garland. He just did a double tap, which I believe means take. Unless they've changed their signs recently.
1: We have breaking news. The PRT app no longer functions.
0: Yes.
1: Are we going to get a DA article on that, Cody?
0: Not my...
1: That's not your...
0: That's not my section.
1: Mm.
0: If I was in charge, I would be.
1: So that's big news.
0: Yes. It really breaks my heart. I saw it this morning. That's inside for a strike. Just on that corner. It's 1-1. I got the notification and like... Yeah, I mean, I also follow the PRT updates Twitter account, but like I don't have my Twitter notifications on.
1: Yeah.
0: I don't like having Twitter notifications on. Like it can sometimes blow up your phone. As there's a hot shot in right field from Tyvon Moore, making the play is Nyan Hayes, not able to tag as Cole Kitchens. That's one gone.
1: Yeah, Moore just hit that one a bit too high up in the air. Not a lot of distance on it. It was a relatively easy play out there and right for Nyan Hayes as Elijah Cook will come up. But yeah, I mean, it's a sad day knowing that the PRT app is gone. I tell you, that thing has helped me out more times than not.
0: Yeah. So easy to check. Like, what's the status right now? Oh, it's down again.
1: I think we're going to have to go have a chat with Katie and get this article written up.
0: Yes. Yes.
1: Hey, I'll write it.
0: 9-1, Black Bears. So Elijah Cook takes the ball in the dirt. The 9-hole hitter and center fielder. Still playing strong despite the mess made in center field. I believe, what was it, the third inning? Or fourth?
1: Something around. I think it was the third.
0: The 1-0. It's away. It's 2 balls, no strikes. Runner on second, 1 out.
1: Cook 1-for-2 today. Is he stayed in the game after a bit of a unfortunate sequence. He's all right, though.
0: Still kicking. And there's a strike. It's 2 balls, 1 strike. Is Cook, despite whatever may be bothering him right now, was able to leg off an infield single down the third base line, just like he has all season long. So it doesn't seem to be affecting that speed.
1: Honestly, that might have been what caused it.
0: Yeah, I mean, he also ran all the way around the base paths, so that would make sense as there's a ball away. It's 3-1.
1: It's like saying, don't eat before you swim. Maybe don't eat before you play baseball, but also you kind of need to. You need protein.
0: Carbs more than protein.
1: Yeah, all of it. You need all of it.
0: 3 balls, 1 strike, 1 out. Swinging the foul back.
1: It looked like that one went off the mask of the catcher, Kligman. The Cook got a piece of that one and moves the count full here with one down.
0: Full count to Elijah Cook. It's fouled back right next to us. Hello.
1: Almost
0: got into the video area.
1: Almost hit the cameraman.
0: Yeah.
1: There we go. Gave us a thumbs up.
0: Gave us a thumbs up.
1: Whew, that's scary. Hey, you know what he needs? You know what he needs? Hopefully you can get the camera over here. You need a little bit of this. A little bit of a glove. Probably can't operate the camera, though.
0: Yeah. It's full count pitch again. Sliced on the ground, and that ate up the shortstop, Trent Turner. And I believe that should get recorded a base hit with how hard it was hit. And it never actually hit the glove of Trent Turner. That just drilled his chest.
1: That should be a base hit. That thing was absolutely smoked off of that from Elijah Cook. That might have been one of the hardest hit balls I've seen him hit. I mean, that thing was a rocket, and it went straight to the chest of Trent Turner. Reminds me of
0: singles. Recorded as a single, And throughout all of that, Cole K.

0: Hitchens is still at second because was hit directly to the shortstop. And
1: yeah, that was 113 off the bat.
0: So 113 my way, I'm not getting up immediately after that like Trent Turner did.
1: That is not the hardest hit ball by a black bear this year, though.
0: That's not even the hardest hit ball by Elijah Cook. 115. Yeah. It was a double in like the first series of the second half.
1: Whew.
0: There's a high popper. It's a 1-1 count now as that goes foul.
1: I believe the hardest hit ball, now this is obviously Google, so take this with a bit of a grain of salt. Nothing against Google. From what I looked, it was hardest hit ball with a positive launch angle. It was Jose Fernandez, 114 off the bat. Which, that was close, but this was also a -1 every launch.
0: There's a strike. 1-2, 1 out.
1: See if Gaskin, love to see if he can poke one out the other way. Cause a little bit more trouble for Nyan Hayes.
0: That's grounded. Into the hole. Station to station go the Black Bears. Bases will be loaded with one out for Kevin Jones.
1: And yeah, just another good piece of hitting. Gaskin getting that one just past the shortstop. Didn't really have even a chance to try and dive and make the play. And I kind of can't blame him. After taking one off the chest at 113 miles an hour, I wouldn't want to dive and try and make a play on a grounder either. If anything, I'd still be struggling to breathe. Guy's got a lot better cardio than I do.
0: That's in the zone on the corner. Strike one to Kevin Jones. As long as Kevin Jones doesn't ground into a double play here, I mean, knock on wood, the Black Bears would have hit around this inning. No balls, one strike, one out. Just away.
1: Jones, though, he is 1-for-3 today. He's put up some very solid at-bats. Has an RBI on a single. Has a chance to really tack on some more runs and try and put this game even more out of reach.
0: 1-1. Inside. 2-1. Bases all loaded. Nowhere to put Kevin. Gaskin on first. Cook on second. Kitchens on third. Two speedy guys on first and second. Anything in the outfield will be trouble. 2-1. Swing and a miss in the dirt. 2-2.
1: Yeah, Jones, one that, that's a tough one to swing at. Dug at a heater low. The swung on and missed. If he was able to get it on the ground, could have maybe legged it out and only forced a force out.
0: 2-2. Away. Count runs the full. As Beck just really struggling out of the gate here.
1: Yeah, Beck. Almost every single pitch he's thrown has been a fastball, and every single one's been low. Let's see whether or not he chooses to elevate.
0: Bases low to pay off. Swing and a miss. Jones is out on strikes, and Beck gets a huge bases low to strikeout.
1: Yeah, that's exactly what you needed there if you're State College. While you do get the second out, you still, though, have to face Ben Barrett. 1-for-3 today with the bases loaded. Sure, he'd love to get his second hit and first RBI, maybe more, on the night.
0: There's a strike as Barrett was the first hitter this inning, as the Black Bears have officially hit around in the fifth. Got four runs across so far. Barrett trying to add on his double to start this one. There's a grounder quickly down 0-2 has been Barrett.
1: Yeah, that one just chopped, foul. Looked like it went off the leg of Barrett. As I said, Cody, now down quickly in the 0-2 hole. See if he can claw back. Try and make something out of this at bat.
0: 2-2. Bases juiced for Ben Barrett. In the dirt.
1: It's a good take there. Staying disciplined. Not really trigger happy is Ben Barrett. A guy that you don't really see often chase a lot outside of the zone.
0: The 1-2 is sliced foul. Barrett gets one on the handle and pokes it out of play.
1: That kid is amped up getting that foul ball. He started jumping for joy before he even got the ball. Right place, right time.
0: The 1-2 just off the plate. Count runs a 2-2.
1: That's a real close one to take. I mean, that's a tad bit low, but that's almost on that corner. Really good take from Barrett.
0: Two balls, two strikes, two outs, bases loaded. Inside, full count. Back-to-back full counts now with the bases loaded.
1: If you're Beck, you can't put a runner anywhere. You have to get this guy out. You don't want to walk in a run.
0: Beck's payoff once again with the bases all juiced. Inside, ball four, Ben Barrett walks home a run.
1: It's really good discipline at bat there for Ben Barrett. Just taking the pitches he needed to. Fouled off a couple, gets himself on base, and now real big trouble here. You look who's coming up to bat, Zach Thompson.
2: The catcher, Zach Thompson.
0: Zach Thompson, I mean, did hit one 440 feet in the third inning.
1: I think this is probably the bat you'd want up the most in this situation for the Black Bears.
0: First pitch, inside. As I might, the way this inning's going, I might run out of room in this entire scorebook.
1: We also got to think about this for State College. You can't really afford to use a lot of arms, especially in game one of the three-game series.
0: There's a foul back, strike, 1-1 count. Base is still completely loaded after the walk. Thompson up, already 2-for-3 with an RBI today. And off the home run, trying to extend it. Swing and a miss. Down 1-2.
1: That's a tough chase there from Thompson. Went inside, tried to get something on the fastball, wasn't able to.
0: Two outs, here's the 1-2. Line up the middle, sinking in, and falling in fair territory. Cook scores, Gaskin scores. To third goes Ben Barrett, and it's a two RBI single. For Zach Thompson, it's 12-1 Black Bears. Seven runs have come across in the fifth.
1: Well, that's a play out there that I honestly think Jacoby Long should have taken and probably should have made, but it falls in front of him. Nyan Hayes was sliding in, falls in front of him as well. Zach Thompson gets on with a single, as you said, plates two runs. 12-1 Black Bears here in the fifth. You got Collier up.
0: There's a foul back. Strike one is back. It's really trying to get out of this inning. It's nightmare scenario for State College.
1: And this is the last situation you want it to be in.
0: 0-1. That time in the zone. Collier's down 0-2. But as we know about the Black Bears, and if this inning's shown you anything, they're a two-strike hitting team.
1: That they are. That's what they've been all year long, and it's really worked well in their favor.
0: The 0-2. Swing and a miss. The bleeding is over. Bandages have been used. Seven runs come across the board in the bottom of the fifth inning. The Black Bears are up 12-1. 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It's 12-1. Black Bears over Spikes. 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
0: Well, Q Country Roads is already being played in the fifth inning here at Kendrick Family Ballpark. Typically, that's something that's played at the end of every WVU baseball game before John Denver's Country Roads plays. But it's 12-1. Black Bears over Spikes to begin the sixth inning. Cartwright still on the mound. His 62nd pitch on the way. There's a strike as Trent Turner showed bunt and pulled back.
1: Yeah, tried to just get one down and try and get some rhythm back for the State College offense. Well, yes, they have one run, five hits. On the opposite side, it hasn't gone well for him.
0: There's a ball in. Yeah. One and one.
1: Caught Ryder there, just lost the off speed there by just a little bit, though. On that slider, it's been a couple times now we've seen him kind of just hang those sliders arm side instead of going opposite ways. 1-1 is swung on well, fouled. Or strike two back and towards old Randy's Ridge. Gotta love Randy's Ridge. Great place. Interesting place to sit. Have you sat up there, Cody?
0: I've never sat up there, no.
1: It's interesting.
0: Really?
1: Yes. A lot of work on the calves. Just the legs in general, honestly.
0: Here's the 1-2. Lined up the middle, tracking back and back inside is Elijah Cook. A little backtrack to be sure as the liner actually went directly to where he was standing. There's one gone.
1: Well, another one where it's not a whole lot of difficulty to make the play. Cook, though, just being safe, take a couple steps back, a couple steps in after he got the full read on the ball and records the first out.
0: C.J. Richmond now. Apologies to C.J. and his family for mispronouncing a very easy name. But C.J. Richmond steps in. He's 0 for 3 today, or 0 for 2 with two strikeouts. There's a swing and a miss there. Third time through the order for Tyler Cartwrighter. Trying to strike out Richmond, the big power bat in the middle of this lineup. Seven bombs on the year for the third time. There's a swing and a miss. No balls, two strikes with two whiffs quickly from Richmond.
1: That's just another good pitch there from Cartwrighter. Another one where Richmond just kind of flails on those outside off speeds. That slider again going a little low and a little bit outside, but gets a swing and miss. That's where he got the second strikeout from Cartwrighter on Richmond.
0: No balls, two strikes, one out, nobody on. In the dirt, there's a ball across.
1: Yeah, Cartwrighter looked like he tried to go back towards that off speed, but kind of spiked it a little bit.
0: One ball, two strikes now. The C.J. Richmond. High. 2-2.
1: Yeah, it's taken a tad bit high, as you said. Went back to that heat, though, to Cartwrighter. See what he dials up here now. Come fastball and slider.
0: Pitch 69, swing and a miss. Nice. Two gone as Richmond struck out for the third time today. Cartwrighter's seventh strikeout.
1: It's a nice at-bat there for Cartwrighter. Well, he did fall behind a little bit on back-to-back balls. He comes back.